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1: 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I guess that's where I got my need for speed. 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

saw the old man's face. 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His kids were mad as hell,

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1: 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Rain chances go up for the Panhandle and the western counties by tonight. What's left of Hurricane Polo is moving into the southwestern states. That storm will weaken pretty quickly as it gets over land, but it will bring a lot of moist air into the south.
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2: So, what's the outlook for snow in the Texas Panhandle in the months to come? I'm James Hunt with Around the Cap Rock on the Texas Farm Bureau Radio Network. As we've talked about, the latest outlook from the National Weather Service rates the Texas Panhandle as having good chances for a fairly wet fall. And perhaps our recent rains are proof that optimism about the benefits of El Nino will be fulfilled in the coming months. But what about the prospects of snow when the weather turns colder? Here's what Joanne Kulin with the National Weather Service told me.
3: When we talk about above normal precipitation, it can still come in the form of rain, of course, but typically our snowfalls in El Niños are above normal. And again, let me bring the caveat that anything related to El Nino is never guaranteed. It just makes it more likely. It shifts the probability of it occurring a little higher during that pattern, but nothing is ever totally guaranteed because we've had some years where the snowfall has been below normal in strong El Niños. So it's still a possibility, but most of our El Niños and stronger El Niños do tend to favor above normal snowfall. And even some of those higher end snowfall amounts, three of the top five strongest El Nino events for the Texas Panhandle have seen 200 to 300% of our normal snowfall. And again, a reminder, our normal snowfall is about 16, 17 inches in Amarillo.
2: That's Joanne Kulin with the National Weather Service in Amarillo. Last winter, Amarillo received just 4.6 inches of snow. I know a lot of farmers will be happy if we have a better outcome this time around when it comes to getting some of that beneficial winter moisture. I'm James Hunt on the Texas Farm Bureau Radio Network.
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0: Pampa, Texas, USA.
2: They're speaking out against ICE. Good morning. I'm Danny Moffitt on the Texas Farm Bureau Radio Network. Three major cattle industry organizations that represent producers in Texas, Oklahoma, and Kansas say that ongoing ICE enforcement operations are disrupting the beef supply chain, delaying cattle shipments, and creating economic uncertainty for ag businesses. In a joint statement, the Texas Cattle Feeders Association, the Kansas Livestock Association, and the Oklahoma Cattlemen's Association all say they're closely monitoring the activity of ICE agents and its effects against the ag communities in their three states. The group says they respect the responsibility of federal agencies to enforce laws, but warn that the producers, the livestock markets, processors, and other rural businesses depend and need a stable workforce. They say the sudden workforce disruptions create immediate animal welfare needs, also operational and economic consequences. A bankruptcy plan that was filed last week proposes putting Camp Mystic up for a court-supervised auction that could potentially end the Eastlands family's ownership of that camp. The plan that was filed in bankruptcy court is for an auction. It's expected the first bid would come from a buyer that's backed by the Eastland families and alumni. The filing does not identify the group or the amount of the bid. If it's approved, it then sends all of the wrongful death claims back to trial. That sale would not release members of the Eastland family from those lawsuits. The proposed sale still does need approval from the bankruptcy court. A Tarleton State rodeo athlete died after being injured in a rodeo event last week in Alpine. Alejandra Franco was injured in an accident involving her and her horse in the roping box during the Thursday night event. This is according to the Tarleton State head rodeo coach. The rodeo was part of the Sul Ross State University Region Rodeo. It's being held at their newly rebuilt arena. All of the planned rodeo events went on as scheduled throughout the weekend, but there was a moment of silence to honor her during the rodeo on Friday night. The massive Starship from SpaceX is scheduled to have its 14th launch from South Texas this morning. If all goes according to plan, this will be its first true orbital mission. All of the previous flights have only traveled about halfway around the world. Today's flight is scheduled to circle the Earth 6 times over about 10 hours. This will allow them to test out how the vehicle performs during an extended orbital mission and allow the operators to further test how it flies in space. They'll also be deploying 26 new Starlink satellites. I'm Danny Moffitt on the Texas Farm Bureau Radio Network.
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0: 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Texas Panhandle corn and Milo harvest results are a shadow of what they were a year ago. I'm Kerry Martin with Texas Ag News and Views on the Texas Farm Bureau Radio Network. A major drought and triple-digit temperatures wreaked havoc on the Panhandle corn and Milo crops this year. Wes Beal with Equity Exchange in Perryton says the corn crop is maybe half of what it was last year.
1: As we've all seen, it is pretty slim. 50-plus, 100-degree-plus days over the summertime just did not pollinate this corn crop well at all. So it's caused a real decrease in yields. A fair number of acres that went to silage because of lack of production. So it's certainly decreased for anybody that's taken any corn up in this country. A year ago, we took about 14 million bushel of corn company-wide. We'll be about half that this year.
0: And sorghum is even worse than that.
1: So majority of our grain sorghum is dry land. It just flat didn't head out, or if it did, it didn't fill any grain. So from a grain sorghum standpoint, probably 20% of last year's numbers, it's just going to be awfully slim. And we're a little concerned even about quality on some of the Milo we may see coming in, especially some of the dry land. Test weight may be an issue and maybe a merchantability issue by the time we get later in the year trying to move it down the road.
0: Beal says anything that could go wrong this year did go wrong. Texas researchers are working to breed parasite-resistant sheep.
2: According to AgriLife Today, a collaborative research and educational effort is underway within the Texas A&M Department of Animal Science to identify naturally parasite-resistant animals and use them as breeding stock to improve Texas A&M's flocks. They say through ram sales, genetic progress and resistance will be introduced into the industry. The researchers plan to target Dorper and Rambouillet genetics due to their adaptability, maternal ability, and carcass value. Researchers are also evaluating management-based tools like a feed-through product with a worm-trapping fungus and copper oxide wire particle boluses to deal with internal parasites in sheep. Internal parasites are one of the most detrimental issues that small ruminants, like sheep, deal with in Texas. For the Texas Farm Bureau Radio Network, I'm Jessica Domel.
0: A Texas livestock auctioneer took first place at a recent World Livestock Auctioneer Championship qualifier. The event was held in Comanche, Oklahoma, where Troy Robinette of Decatur took the top spot. Tate Rainey of Sweetwater, Texas, also placed in the top 10. Both Robinette and Rainey now move on to the semifinals in California next June. Robinette is no stranger to the contest. He was reserve champion at the 2026 World Livestock Auctioneer Championship held earlier this year. I'm Kerry Martin on the Texas Farm Bureau Radio Network.
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2: The Pampa Police Department Sunday identified the victim of Friday night's fatal shooting in Pampa as 33-year-old Cameron Hassler. Meanwhile, the department's Criminal Investigation Division continues the probe into the incident at a residence on the 1300 block of North Duncan. After the investigation is concluded, all findings will be presented to the 31st and 223rd District Attorney's Office for review and consideration of possible criminal charges. Officers were dispatched to the residence at 11:30 and made contact with people inside the home, including the man who had been shot. They, along with other emergency responders, treated the injuries in advance of his transport by Gray County EMS to Pampa Regional Medical Center. The victim was in critical condition and subsequently was transferred to an Amarillo hospital, where he later died. Police say the investigation shows the victim was known to the residents of the home, had arrived uninvited, and forced his way in, according to the police department news release. Fearing for their safety, police said one of the occupants obtained a handgun and fired. No life-threatening injuries in that three-vehicle crash Saturday afternoon in Pampa. Emergency responders dispatched at 250 to 28th and Perryton Parkway, where all occupants were out of the vehicles involved upon arrival. The accident was investigated by Pampa Police. Final amounts of rain had moved across the region during the weekend. Pampa received 80 hundredths on Friday, 50 hundredths on Saturday, collectively bringing the monthly amount to 2 1/100 of an inch, and the year-to-date measurement now 8 11/100. Across the region, Canyon picked up 7 48/100, extensive flooding in that area. Hereford with 6.55, 4 86/100 in the rain bucket at Palo Duro Canyon. Pantex East, 3.5 inches. Pantex West, just over 4 inches. Friona, 3 91/100. 3 55/100 at Panhandle. 3 5/100 at Amarillo. Canadian with 2 33/100. Stinnett, 2.59. 2 18/100 at Lake Meredith. 2.12 at Borger, 1 26/100 at McLean, 1.31 at Wellington, Memphis with 1 92/100, 1 20/100 at Clarendon, 1.09 at Dumas, and Leedy Lake with 65. The Pampa ISD trustees meet in regular session at 5:45 this afternoon at the Administration Building at 1233 North Hobart. Agenda topics include action to adopt the tax rate, approval of the district certification of compliance for Texas Education Code, the updated enrollment report, spotlight on excellence, and the facilities update. Consent agenda items include the interlocal agreement with the City of Pampa regarding the school resource officers and the Texas Association of School Boards policy update. And Pampa City Commissioners in session at 4 o'clock this afternoon at City Hall. During today's session, the new police chief, Sean Myatt, will be sworn in and presented his badge. Agenda topics also include consider on first reading an ordinance amending water service fees and code enforcement fees, an agreement with the Pampa ISD for school resource officers, a one-year modified farm lease agreement with the Red River Dairy, and a two-year publicity and tourism agreement with the Pampa Chamber of Commerce. The Pampa Police Department will host National Night Out 2026 from 5 to 8 p.m. Tuesday, October 6th at Recreation Park. The event is a nationwide community-building initiative focused on strengthening relationships between law enforcement and communities. Coordinators say the event is for the entire community and everyone is welcome to attend. Pampa Chamber of Commerce annual country fair tickets remain on sale for the big event, 7 p.m. Saturday, October 10th, M.K. Brown Auditorium. Chamber of Commerce Executive Director Courtney Hale says tickets are $50 per person and a VIP table for eight goes for $1,000. Tickets are available online. State Representative Ken King from Canadian was in Pampa last week to visit with constituents about topics that will be addressed during the upcoming legislative session that begins in January. About the contentious U.S. Senate race between Republican Attorney General Ken Paxton and Democrat James Tallarico, he says,
3: "We are in a fight for, as Republicans, we're in a fight for our life. First time in 30 years, we are very likely, going to get a Democrat U.S. Senator. Here's the thing about this. We can live over as Republican Party. We can live over if I lost to the Democrat letting run against me. We can live over in a statewide, with the exception of maybe the governor. We could live over a lot of these losses and recover as a party because those are toeholds. We lose this U.S. Senate race to a Democrat, that is a foothold. And if you think you've seen George Soros' Black Lives Matter woke agenda, you haven't seen nothing yet. He will turn the Texas panhandle into Houston because we are the last vestige of rural Texas. We would not have had a statewide elected official the last four cycles if it wasn't for us. And now we're in real danger for a number of reasons of losing our party to the Democrats at a national level. Here's what I tell you about that Senate race. I don't care if you like Ken Paxton or not. I don't want to get into a character debate over this guy. And this is, to me, a little benevolent on my part, given how people like Tim Dunn and the scorecard and Luke Macias have lied about me, because they're the reason our state is in trouble. They're the reason 46% of voters now say they're independent, don't stay with the party. They're the ones that spent $5 million lying about me 6 months ago. And now they come to me and they go, oh, a party unity. You've got to help us. We're in trouble. Ken Paxton among them. Ken Paxton among them. I'm going to vote for Ken Paxton because I don't want to see what's going to happen to the Republican Party if they get that much of a foothold in our state. But I'm going to tell you right now, as far as this party unity thing goes, I'm not Jesus and I don't have Alzheimer's. You attack and lie about me at the tune of $5 million, I remember that stuff."
2: That was 88th District State Representative Ken King from Canadian. The Federal Aviation Administration has issued McKinney National Airport its operating certificate. It is the first new commercial airport certification that has been granted in the state in more than 20 years. The designation will allow the airport to begin commercial passenger service when it opens in November. On the Pampa Radio TxDOT Time Saver Travel Report, there are lane closures both directions of I-40 from Ross to Washington Streets, from Farm Road 1541 for bridge joint repairs, and there are lane closures both directions of Loop 335 from Georgia to Bell Avenue, and the northbound I-27 turnaround today at McCormick Road is closed for bridge repairs. Work on that will be completed by Thursday. Now this.
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2: In the regional news roundup, the grand opening and ribbon cutting for the new University Police Department at WT set for 10 a.m. Wednesday at 2 Monte Platte Drive. Following ribbon cutting, refreshments will be served and the tour will follow. The public is invited to attend. A hearing is scheduled.

0: states, driven by what they say is frustration with Democratic-led policies and overregulation in Santa Fe. Speaker of the Texas House, Dustin Burroughs from Lubbock, directed the Select Committee on Governmental Oversight to study the matter of adding the three counties to the Lone Star State. Governor Greg Abbott has named Andrea Westerfeld to the 10th Court of Appeals, Place 3, effective October the 1st, that for a term set to expire in December of 2028. The Midlothian resident is an assistant county and district attorney and chief of the appellate division for Ellis County. 67-year-old Donald Ray McCray has been sentenced to more than 17 years in federal prison and 3 years supervised release, that for mailing threatening communications to several U.S. District Court judges in the Northern District of Texas, the Eastern District of New York, and sending hoax biological weapons to the federal courthouse in Fort Worth. Court documents state while incarcerated in a Texas prison, McCray sent multiple threatening letters containing white powder to the clerks of courts at federal courthouses in Amarillo and Fort Worth in March of 2025. In those letters, he threatened to kill multiple state and federal government employees, including federal district court judges. After being indicted in 2025, McCray appeared at a hearing in federal court and made further threats against government employees. In Waco, two men face felony drug charges that after law enforcement personnel seized hundreds of grams of illicit drugs, guns, and cash during a coordinated operation at two homes. The McLennan County Sheriff's Office said that seizures included 475 grams of cocaine, 140 grams of methamphetamine, 46 grams of marijuana, assorted unidentified pills, and more than $2,000 in suspect drug proceeds. Also seized were a handgun and a short-barreled rifle equipped with a high-capacity magazine. The arrests came following an in-depth investigation into suspected drug trafficking linked to both locations. A campaign to save the iconic Dallas City Hall has begun with a citizen petition drive to place the future of the structure on the May ballot for a vote of citizens. The Save Dallas City Hall group says it plans to file a notice of intent with the Dallas City Secretary on October 2nd. Organizers want to garner 20,000 signatures within a 60-day time frame. A poll connected to petition organizers states that 84% of voters are in favor of retaining the famous City Hall structure. The building is noted for its striking inverted pyramid design and modern brutalist architecture by I.M. Pei and its role as a symbol of civic rebirth following the 1963 presidential assassination. Caesar stockholders have approved that merger agreement with the Texas Gambling Combine. Correspondent Danny Moffitt has more.
1: Caesars Entertainment stockholders in Las Vegas have voted to approve a merger and be acquired by Fertitta Gambling. That deal involves $6 billion in cash and the Fertitta Entertainment Company assuming about $12 billion of their debt. The Houston billionaire, who owns the Houston Rockets, Landry's, Del Frisco's, the Sawgrass Steakhouses, he also owns the Golden Nugget Las Vegas Hotel and Casino. He has a total of over 600 properties across the globe.
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0: Starbucks says three of its 250 stores it plans to close in the United States and Canada are located in Texas. The stores are in Cedar Park, Fort Worth, and Levelland. Starbucks Chief Operating Officer Mike Graham says that the targeted locations either are not delivering acceptable financial results or they cannot provide the sort of experience Starbucks wants for its customers and employees.
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4: For the child of God, current events remind us that our world is involved in a spiritual battle that is greater than anything our generation has seen before. While this truth can stir up fear or anxiety, we can be encouraged when we remind ourselves that God is in control and nothing is happening without His permission. My name is

0: Kyle Osfeldt, and as the pastor of Grace Baptist Church in Pampa, Texas, I would like to encourage every believer to look to God for the strength and encouragement that only He can give. I would also encourage you to exercise a level of boldness for the cause of Christ like you've never exercised before. I am convinced that if God's people will stand for the truths of God's Word, we can have a greater impact on this culture than we ever thought possible. As has been said before, the only thing necessary for the triumph of evil is for good men to do nothing. Therefore, be strong and of good courage. Be not afraid, neither be thou dismayed, for the Lord thy God is with thee.
1: Texas Panhandle corn and Milo harvest results are a shadow of what they were a year ago. I'm Kerry Martin with Texas Ag News and Views on the Texas Farm Bureau Radio Network. A major drought and triple-digit temperatures wreaked havoc on the Panhandle corn and Milo crops this year. Wes Beal with Equity Exchange in Perryton says the corn crop is maybe half of what it was last year.
2: As we've all seen, it is pretty slim. 50-plus, 100-degree-plus days over the summertime just did not pollinate this corn crop well at all. So it's caused a real decrease in yields. A fair number of acres that went to silage because of lack of production. So it's certainly decreased for anybody that's taken any corn up in this country. A year ago, we took about 14 million bushel of corn company-wide. We'll be about half that this year.
1: And sorghum is even worse than that.
2: The majority of our grain sorghum is dry land. It just flat didn't head out, or if it did, it didn't fill any grain. So from a grain sorghum standpoint, probably 20% of last year's numbers, it's just going to be awfully slim. And we're a little concerned even about quality on some of the Milo we may see coming in, especially some of the dry land. Test weight may be an issue and maybe a merchantability issue by the time we get later in the year trying to move it down the road.
1: Beal says anything that could go wrong this year did go wrong. Texas researchers are working to breed parasite-resistant sheep.
3: According to AgriLife Today, a collaborative research and educational effort is underway within the Texas A&M Department of Animal Science to identify naturally parasite-resistant animals and use them as breeding stock to improve Texas A&M's flocks. They say through ram sales, genetic progress and resistance will be introduced into the industry. The researchers plan to target Dorper and Rambouillet genetics due to their adaptability, maternal ability, and carcass value. Researchers are also evaluating management-based tools like a feed-through product with a worm-trapping fungus and copper oxide wire particle boluses to deal with internal parasites in sheep. Internal parasites are one of the most detrimental issues that small ruminants, like sheep, deal with in Texas. For the Texas Farm Bureau Radio Network, I'm Jessica Domel.
1: A Texas livestock auctioneer took first place at a recent World Livestock Auctioneer Championship qualifier. The event was held in Comanche, Oklahoma, where Troy Robinette of Decatur took the top spot. Tate Rainey of Sweetwater, Texas, also placed in the top 10. Both Robinette and Rainey now move on to the semifinals in California next June. Robinette is no stranger to the contest. He was reserve champion at the 2026 World Livestock Auctioneer Championship held earlier this year. I'm Kerry Martin on the Texas Farm Bureau Radio Network.
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6: Management tips for absentee rural landowners. I'm Tom Nicoletti with Focus on Agriculture for the Texas Farm Bureau Radio Network. My guest today is Tyler Jacobs. He is partner broker with Hall & Hall Land Company. And today we're going to talk about absentee owners of rural land in Texas. And Tyler, there is a pretty good percentage of people who are absentee owners that own that land out there.
7: You know, depending on which AI agent you ask, there's about 30% or maybe a third of all Texas land is owned by absentee owners. And having been in the business a number of decades, I've seen the cycles of people buying and selling absentee ownership. And you pick up patterns, and that's why we're going to talk about these tips.
6: So let's talk about tenant relations.
7: Absolutely. That is probably one of the more important considerations is on your land. If you can find a hunting tenant or a grazing tenant that will invest in your property rather than paying you cash rent to help you improve it and make it easier to own, that is a win-win relationship.
6: Then we move over to neighbor relations. How's that differ?
7: Your neighbors are your biggest asset when you own absentee land. They're your eyes and your ears. Developing friendships and learning how to be neighborly is a lot of times a big challenge for people moving out of the city that have been isolated for so long. So move out to the country or you buy land in the country. It's really important to know your neighbors and to be a good neighbor. And when something goes wrong on your property, your neighbors are usually the ones that are going to tell you first. And that's just key. When you're 3 hours away from your land, your neighbor can stop by and shut off that water valve or shut that gate that you would have to drive 3 hours to handle on your own.
6: That is Tyler Jacobs of Hall & Hall Land Company. He'll join us again on our next program. I'm Tom Nicoletti for the Texas Farm Bureau Radio Network.
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9: So, what's the outlook for snow in the Texas Panhandle in the months to come? I'm James Hunt with Around the Cap Rock on the Texas Farm Bureau Radio Network. As we've talked about, the latest outlook from the National Weather Service rates the Texas Panhandle as having good chances for a fairly wet fall. And perhaps our recent rains are proof that optimism about the benefits of El Niño will be fulfilled in the coming months. But what about the prospects of snow when the weather turns colder? Here's what Joanne Kulin with the National Weather Service told me.
10: When we talk about above normal precipitation, it can still come in the form of rain, of course. But typically, our snowfalls in El Niños are above normal. And again, let me bring the caveat that anything related to El Niño is never guaranteed. It just makes it more likely. It shifts the probability of it occurring a little higher during that pattern, but nothing is ever totally guaranteed because we've had some years where the snowfall has been below normal in strong El Niños. So it's still a possibility, but most of our El Niños and stronger El Niños do tend to favor above normal snowfall. And even some of those higher end snowfall amounts, three of the top five strongest El Niño events for the Texas Panhandle have seen 200 to 300% of our normal snowfall. And again, a reminder, our normal snowfall is about 16, 17 inches in Amarillo.
9: That's Joanne Kulin with the National Weather Service in Amarillo. Last winter, Amarillo received just 4.6 inches of snow. I know a lot of farmers will be happy if we have a better outcome this time around when it comes to getting some of that beneficial winter moisture. I'm James Hunt on the Texas Farm Bureau Radio Network.
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12: 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Welcome to Walking the Pens, a production of the Texas Farm Bureau Radio Network. I'm Larry Marble. Thanks so much for joining us.
13: On the line with Rodney Butler from Beeville Livestock. Rodney, how was the Friday sale?
14: Had a good sale. Market was pretty active, and cow market's softer. They probably took another 20 cents off Packer cows, but we had some good Packer cows, but they didn't sell as high as what they had been. But the calf market was really good. We had some good calves, and that always helps the market out when you got good cattle to sell.
13: Walk the pens with us.
14: We had 293 head of cattle, no horses, and 8 goats. And like I said, that old market's pretty active. Your 200 to 300 pound steers were $5.25 to $5.60. Heifers were $4 to $4.50. Your 300 to 400 pound steers were 409 to 550. Heifers were 384 to 465. Your 400 to 500 pound steers were 367 to 455. Heifers were 364 to 537. 500 to 600 pound steers were 332 to 385. Heifers were 335 to 385. And your 600 to 700 pound steers were 311 to 348. And heifers were 335 to 380. And your 700 to 800 pound steers were 305 to 310. And heifers were 260 to 275. Packer cows were anywhere from 70 cents to $1.33. Packer bulls brought from $1.10 to $1.78. Young stocker cows, we had one or two of them. They brought anywhere from $1.20 to $2. And our bred cows this week brought from 18 and a quarter to 2,000. And we had a couple of pairs that brought anywhere from 2,000 to 3,300, sir.
13: Do you know of anything for this next go-round, Rodney?
14: Yes, sir, I do. I know of about 100 black calves and black baldy calves coming from one place. And then if they get out to some Charlotte calves, it'll be here Thursday. Hopefully we're going to get some rain Thursday. But looking for another good sale this next Friday, sir.
13: Tell everybody how to get a hold of you, Rodney.
14: Yeah, call me at Sale Barn at 361-358-1727 or Young Reach Memo Mobile 645-5002.
13: Rodney, thank you for the call.
14: Thank you and take care.
13: Bye-bye.
14: Bye.
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16: Sheared heels can lead to quarter cracks in horses. Hello, everyone. I'm veterinarian Dr. Bob Judd with Texas Vet News on the Texas Farm Bureau Radio Network. Full-thickness hoof wall defects, like quarter cracks, are becoming more common, and Dr. Steve O'Grady indicates that a true full-thickness quarter crack originates just distal or below the coronet. The crack then migrates up and down the hoof wall from the crack, leading to infection, lameness, and decreased performance. Lots of folks look at a crack that starts at the ground surface at the quarters of the foot and call that a quarter crack. And although the crack is at the quarter, it is not a true quarter crack. Dr. O'Grady indicates that a quarter crack generally only occurs in shod horses because the back of the hoof generally is able to adapt to unequal loading or uneven footing as the heels are able to move independently of each other. However, applying shoes modifies this ability, and a quarter crack is usually associated with a hoof capsule distortion called a sheared heel. A sheared heel is a heel in which one side is higher than the other side at the coronary band, and the hoof capsule distorts and places abnormal forces on the area, leading to a quarter crack. There are lots of methods of treating a quarter crack, but none will be effective unless you determine the cause and solve it. The hoof wall tends to grow slower where most of the weight is borne, and the abnormal stress can lead to the hoof wall no longer accepting the load. The most common cause of stress on the hoof wall are conformational defects or poor farriery. For example, with horses that have a rotational deformity toward the lateral side or the outside of the hoof, the medial or inside heel quarter bears the most weight, and the coronet in this area will migrate upward, causing a sheared heel. Join me next time for treatment of sheared heels. If you have any topics you want me to discuss on Texas Vet News, contact me at texvet@txfb.org. I'm Dr. Bob Judd. 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
19: I'm meteorologist Steve Hamilton with your Texas Farm and Ranch forecast. On the Texas Farm Bureau Radio Network, we're getting some rain on the way for most of our state. Rain chances go up for the Panhandle and the western counties by tonight. What's left of Hurricane Polo is moving into the southwestern states. That storm will weaken pretty quickly as it gets over land, but it will bring a lot of moist air into the southwest and eventually over Texas. That's moving into Arizona and New Mexico today. Should get to parts of our state by tonight with a decent round of rainfall into Wednesday. It'll stay dry for most of Texas for now, but a low-pressure wave is expected to cross the southern plains on Tuesday, so precipitation will gradually spread across Texas on Wednesday and Thursday. At this point, depending on the storm track, it looks like we'll have pretty good rain chances for all areas over the next few days. We will have to wait until Wednesday in the central and eastern counties. For the Panhandle, some clouds and upper 80s today, rain and thunderstorms looking likely on Tuesday, upper 70s. We're in the mid-90s in the western counties and a few clouds today. Low 90s for the high on Tuesday, scattered showers and thunderstorms. In the northern counties, we could see a shower or two today, partly cloudy, and our highs in the mid-90s. Upper 90s, and we'll stay sunny on Tuesday. In the eastern counties, a few clouds, slight chance of shower today. We're in the low 90s. Low 90s again on Tuesday, and we'll be sunny. In the central counties, a few showers possible today, mostly sunny, and our high in the mid-90s. A few clouds and some sunshine and really hot in the southern counties, going to 100 today. Partly cloudy, windy, and about 100 on Tuesday. And for the upper Gulf Coast, low 90s and sunshine today. Looks like we'll stay sunny on Tuesday, low 90s and a little windy. I'm meteorologist Steve Hamilton with your Texas Farm and Ranch forecast on the Texas Farm Bureau Radio Network.
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24: Joe!
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25: Cool. Let's make it official.
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24: Risa and Joe are two friends trapped in the mythical world of Nakali. That means Forgotten Island in Not American Ease. If they stay, they may forget everything, even each other.
27: Where are we?
28: The Forgotten Island is a dangerous place. The longer you're here, the more memories you'll forget.
27: We would forget everything, even each other?
24: That's what I said. With their good doggo Raw by their side, they just might make it in time.
27: We gotta find our way back home.
24: Don't forget to come see it.
29: It was just supposed to be a simple drop-off.
30: Hello? There's an emergency here. I was wondering if I could use your phone.
29: Just yesterday, the world was still spinning, and the world still made sense.
31: Hey, baby, I'm really sorry that we got disconnected earlier. Some things have happened, and I can't get a hold of police.
29: No time, no ammo, no safe zones, no chance.
32: Everything that has happened in this town transpired in a matter of hours.
29: From the director of Weapons and Barbarian.
31: Where was it going again?
33: Raccoon City General.
31: Hey, no sweat.
29: Resident Evil. Evil is evolving.
34: Hey, Hank, we've got a private jet bringing in a medical package. Should be an easy run.
35: All right, what's the itinerary?
36: There's a little girl that's very sick, and we're bringing her a new liver.
0: If she doesn't get this today, she's not going to make it.
29: Somewhere in the world, an organ donor just died. Somewhere in the world, a little girl needs a new liver. Somewhere in the world, mercenaries are aiming to steal that new liver. Right here, right now, there are two good men making sure that little girl gets that liver.
0: I want to get out of this car.
1: I know we can't get out of the car right now.
0: I want to get out of the car.
1: Well, you said you wanted to get out.
29: Starring Alan Ritchson and Owen Wilson, produced by Angel Studios. Runner.
2: Is she gonna die?
1: 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There's nothing in the world that's gonna keep us from getting to you.
3: No magic is stronger than sisterhood. Cast by fate, tested by time, and never broken.
4: What is wrong with you? Are you like six? Are you six? Yeah. Okay.
29: 28 years ago today, Sandra Bullock and Nicole Kidman graced our screens with the story of love and witchcraft. Now, they return to bring you the next chapter in their saga. Things are looking up for the Owens sisters and their daughters. Through thick and thin, they have each other.
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29: But the past the sisters thought they had closed the door on still lingers in their bones.
7: 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Is he gonna die?
3: 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We're witches and curses real.
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8: 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You are my person.
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8: 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You have your clothes on.
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1: 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I'm Tom Nicoletti with Focus on Agriculture for the Texas Farm Bureau Radio Network. My guest today is Tyler Jacobs. He is partner broker with Hall & Hall Land Company. And today we're going to talk about absentee owners of rural land in Texas. And Tyler, there is a pretty good percentage of people who are absentee owners that own that land out there.
2: You know, depending on which AI agent you ask, there's about 30% or maybe a third of all Texas land is owned by absentee owners. And having been in the business a number of decades, I've seen the cycles of people buying and selling absentee ownership. And you pick up patterns, and that's why we're going to talk about these tips.
1: So let's talk about tenant relations.
2: Absolutely. That is probably one of the more important considerations is on your land. If you can find a hunting tenant or a grazing tenant that will invest in your property rather than paying you cash rent to help you improve it and make it easier to own, that is a win-win relationship.
1: Then we move over to neighbor relations. How's that differ?
2: Your neighbors are your biggest asset when you own absentee land. They're your eyes and your ears. Developing friendships and learning how to be neighborly is a lot of times a big challenge for people moving out of the city that have been isolated for so long. So move out to the country or you buy land in the country. It's really important to know your neighbors and to be a good neighbor. And when something goes wrong on your property, your neighbors are usually the ones that are going to tell you first. And that's just key. When you're 3 hours away from your land, your neighbor can stop by and shut off that water valve or shut that gate that you would have to drive 3 hours to handle on your own.
1: That is Tyler Jacobs of Hall & Hall Land Company. He'll join us again on our next program. I'm Tom Nicoletti for the Texas Farm Bureau Radio Network.
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9: Cattle and grains lower, cotton trading higher. I'm Kerry Martin with a market update on the Texas Farm Bureau Radio Network. Cattle futures kick off the trading week slightly lower, with December live cattle down 22 cents to 221.92, the February down 15, trading at 224.15. Feeder cattle lower, November down 40 cents, 331.57. January feeders down 25, trading at 324.10. Corn lower with December down 6.5, 521.75. March corn down 6.5, 535.25. Kansas City wheat lower with the December contract down 13.25, 748.75. Cotton starting the day higher with December up 7 points, 82.78 cents. November West Texas crude up $1.79, 94.20 a barrel. I'm Kerry Martin on the Texas Farm Bureau Radio Network.
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2: I'm meteorologist Steve Hamilton with your Texas Farm and Ranch forecast. On the Texas Farm Bureau Radio Network, we're getting some rain on the way for most of our state. Rain chances go up for the Panhandle and the western counties by tonight. What's left of Hurricane Polo is moving into the southwestern states. That storm will weaken pretty quickly as it gets over land, but it will bring a lot of moist air into the southwest and eventually over Texas. That's moving into Arizona and New Mexico today. Should get to parts of our state by tonight with a decent round of rainfall into Wednesday. It'll stay dry for most of Texas for now, but a low-pressure wave is expected to cross the southern plains on Tuesday, so precipitation will gradually spread across Texas on Wednesday and Thursday. At this point, depending on the storm track, it looks like we'll have pretty good rain chances for all areas over the next few days. We will have to wait until Wednesday in the central and eastern counties. For the Panhandle, some clouds and upper 80s today, rain and thunderstorms looking likely on Tuesday, upper 70s. We're in the mid-90s in the western counties and a few clouds today. Low 90s for the high on Tuesday, scattered showers and thunderstorms. In the northern counties, we could see a shower or two today, partly cloudy, and our highs in the mid-90s. Upper 90s, and we'll stay sunny on Tuesday. In the eastern counties, a few clouds, slight chance of shower today, we're in the low 90s. Low 90s again on Tuesday, and we'll be sunny. In the central counties, a few showers possible today, mostly sunny, and our high in the mid-90s. A few clouds and some sunshine, and really hot in the southern counties, going to 100 today. Partly cloudy, windy, and about 100 on Tuesday. And for the upper Gulf Coast, low 90s and sunshine today. Looks like we'll stay sunny on Tuesday, low 90s and a little windy. I'm meteorologist Steve Hamilton with your Texas Farm and Ranch forecast on the Texas Farm Bureau Radio Network.
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I was thumbing from Montgomery, I had my guitar on my back, when a stranger stopped beside me in an antique Cadillac.

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You turned on the radio, and them sad old songs coming out of them speakers was solid country gold. Then I noticed the stranger was ghost white pale when he asked me for a light.

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He said, this is where you get off, boy, 'cause I'm going back to Alabama. As I stepped out of that Cadillac, I said, mister, many thanks. He said, you don't have to call me mister,

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1: They're speaking out against ICE. Good morning, I'm Danny Moth on the Texas Farm Bureau Radio Network. Three major cattle industry organizations that represent producers in Texas, Oklahoma, and Kansas say that ongoing ICE enforcement operations are disrupting the beef supply chain, delaying cattle shipments, and creating economic uncertainty for ag businesses. In a joint statement, the Texas Cattle Feeders Association, the Kansas Livestock Association, and the Oklahoma Cattlemen's Association all say they're closely monitoring the activity of ICE agents and its effects against the ag communities in their three states. The group says they respect the responsibility of federal agencies to enforce laws, but warn that the producers, the livestock markets, processors, and other rural businesses depend and need a stable workforce. They say the sudden workforce disruptions create immediate animal welfare needs, also operational and economic consequences. A bankruptcy plan that was filed last week proposes putting Camp Mystic up for a court-supervised auction that could potentially end the Eastlands family's ownership of that camp. The plan that was filed in bankruptcy court is for an auction. It's expected the first bid would come from a buyer that's backed by the Eastland families and alumni. The filing does not identify the group or the amount of the bid. If it's approved, it then sends all of the wrongful death claims back to trial. That sale would not release members of the Eastland family from those lawsuits. The proposed sale still does need approval from the bankruptcy court. A Tarleton State rodeo athlete died after being injured in a rodeo event last week in Alpine. Alejandra Franco was injured in an accident involving her and her horse in the roping box during the Thursday night event. This is according to the Tarleton State head rodeo coach. The rodeo was part of the Sul Ross State University Region Rodeo. It's being held at their newly rebuilt arena. All of the planned rodeo events went on as scheduled throughout the weekend, but there was a moment of silence to honor her during the rodeo on Friday night. The massive Starship from SpaceX is scheduled to have its 14th launch from South Texas this morning. If all goes according to plan, this will be its first true orbital mission. All of the previous flights have only traveled about halfway around the world. Today's flight is scheduled to circle the Earth six times over about 10 hours. This will allow them to test out how the vehicle performs during an extended orbital mission and allow the operators to further test how it flies in space. They'll also be deploying 26 new Starlink satellites. I'm Danny Moffitt on the Texas Farm Bureau Radio Network.
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5: 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I'm Larry Marble. 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
6: On the line with Rodney Butler from Beeville Livestock. Rodney, how was the Friday sale? had a good sale. Market was pretty active, and cow market's all stirred. They probably took another 20 cents off Packer cows, but we had some good Packer cows, but they didn't sell as high as what they had been. But the calf market was really good. We had some good calves, and that always helps the market out when you got good cattle to sell.
5: Walk the pens with us.
6: We had 293 head of cattle, no horses, and 8 goats. And like I said, that old market's pretty active. Your 200 to 300 pound steers were $5.25 to $5.60. Heifers were $4 to $4.50. Your 300 to 400 pound steers were $4.09 to $5.50. Heifers were $3.84 to $4.65. Your 400 to 500 pound steers were $3.67 to $4.55. Heifers were $3.64 to $5.37. 500 to 600 pound steers were $3.32 to $3.85. Heifers were $3.35 to $3.85. And your 600 to 700 pound steers were $3.11 to $3.48. And heifers were $3.35 to $3.80. And your 700 to 800 pound steers were $3.05 to $3.10. And heifers were 260 to 275. Packer cows were anywhere from 70 cents to $1.33. Packer bulls brought from $1.10 to $1.78. Young stocker cows, we had one or two of them. They brought anywhere from $1.20 to $2. And our bred cows this week brought from 18 and a quarter to 2,000. And we had a couple of pairs that brought anywhere from 2,000 to 3,300, sir.
5: Do you know of anything for this next go-round, Rodney?
6: Yes, sir, I do. I know of about 100 black calves and black baldy calves coming from one place. And then if they get out, some Charlotte calves will be here Thursday. Hopefully we're going to get some rain Thursday. But looking for another good sale this next Friday, sir.
5: Tell everybody how to get a hold of you, Rodney.
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5: Rodney, thank you for the call.
6: Thank you and take care.
5: Bye-bye. Bye. Neighbor, thanks for joining me. I'm Larry Marble. This is the Texas Farm Bureau Radio Network. Walk in the pens. We'll see you tomorrow. Good day.
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2: Sheared heels can lead to quarter cracks in horses. Hello, everyone. I'm veterinarian Dr. Bob Judd with Texas Vet News on the Texas Farm Bureau Radio Network. Full-thickness hoof wall defects, like quarter cracks, are becoming more common, and Dr. Steve O'Grady indicates that a true full-thickness quarter crack originates just distal or below the coronet. The crack then migrates up and down the hoof wall from the crack, leading to infection, lameness, and decreased performance. Lots of folks look at a crack that starts at the ground surface at the quarters of the foot and call that a quarter crack. And although the crack is at the quarter, it is not a true quarter crack. Dr. O'Grady indicates that a quarter crack generally only occurs in shod horses because the back of the hoof generally is able to adapt to unequal loading or uneven footing as the heels are able to move independently of each other. However, applying shoes modifies this ability. And a quarter crack is usually associated with a hoof capsule distortion called a sheared heel. A sheared heel is a heel in which one side is higher than the other side at the coronary band, and the hoof capsule distorts and places abnormal forces on the area, leading to a quarter crack. There are lots of methods of treating a quarter crack, but none will be effective unless you determine the cause and solve it. The hoof wall tends to grow slower where most of the weight is borne, and the abnormal stress can lead to the hoof wall no longer accepting the load. The most common cause of stress on the hoof wall are conformational defects or poor farriery. For example, with horses that have a rotational deformity toward the lateral side or the outside of the hoof, the medial or inside heel quarter bears the most weight, and the coronet in this area will migrate upward, causing a sheared heel. Join me next time for treatment of sheared heels. If you have any topics you want me to discuss on Texas Vet News, contact me at texvet@txfb.org. I'm Dr. Bob Judd. This is the Texas Farm Bureau Radio Network.
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7: Cattle and grains trading lower while cotton is steady to higher. I'm Kerry Martin with a market update on the Texas Farm Bureau Radio Network. Cattle futures moving lower this morning with December live cattle down $1.87 at $220.27. The February down $1.57, trading at $222.72. Feeder cattle lower. November down $1.80, $330.17. January feeders down $1.77, $322.57. Corn is lower with December corn down 8 cents, 520 and a quarter. March is down 8, trading at 534 a bushel. December Kansas City wheat down 16 and a half, 745 and a half. Cotton trading steady to higher with the new crop December contract unchanged, 82.71 cents. November West Texas crude down 293 at 95.34 a barrel. I'm Kerry Martin on the Texas Farm Bureau Radio Network.
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2: The Pampa Police Department Sunday identified the victim of Friday night's fatal shooting in Pampa as 33-year-old Cameron Hassler. Meanwhile, the department's Criminal Investigation Division continues the probe into the incident at a residence on the 1300 block of North Duncan. After the investigation is concluded, all findings will be presented to the 31st and 223rd District Attorney's Office for review and consideration of possible criminal charges. Officers were dispatched to the residence at 11:30 and made contact with people inside the home, including the man who had been shot. They, along with other emergency responders, treated the injuries in advance of his transport by Gray County EMS to Pampa Regional Medical Center. The victim was in critical condition and subsequently was transferred to an Amarillo hospital, where he later died. Police say the investigation shows the victim was known to the residents of the home, had arrived uninvited, and forced his way in, according to the police department news release. Fearing for their safety, police said one of the occupants obtained a handgun and fired. No life-threatening injuries in that three-vehicle crash Saturday afternoon in Pampa. Emergency responders dispatched at 250 to 28th and Perryton Parkway, where all occupants were out of the vehicles involved upon arrival. The accident was investigated by Pampa Police. Final amounts of rain had moved across the region during the weekend. Pampa received 80 hundredths on Friday, 50 hundredths on Saturday, collectively bringing the monthly amount to 2 1/100 of an inch, and the year-to-date measurement now 8 11/100. Across the region, Canyon picked up 7 48/100, extensive flooding in that area. Hereford with 6.55, 4 86/100 in the rain bucket at Palo Duro Canyon. Pantex East, 3.5 inches. Pantex West, just over 4 inches. Friona, 3 91/100. 3 55/100 at Panhandle. 3 5/100 at Amarillo. Canadian with 2 33/100. Stinnett, 2.59. 2 18/100 at Lake Meredith. 2.12 at Borger. 1 26/100 at McLean. 1.31 at Wellington. Memphis with 1 92/100. 1 20/100 at Clarendon, 1.09 at Dumas, and Leedy Lake with 65. The Pampa ISD trustees meet in regular session at 5:45 this afternoon at the Administration Building at 1233 North Hobart. Agenda topics include action to adopt the tax rate, approval of the district certification of compliance for Texas Education Code, the updated enrollment report, spotlight on excellence, and the facilities update. Consent agenda items include the interlocal agreement with the City of Pampa regarding the school resource officers and the Texas Association of School Boards policy update. And Pampa City Commissioners in session at 4 o'clock this afternoon at City Hall. During today's session, the new police chief, Sean Myatt, will be sworn in and presented his badge. Agenda topics also include consider on first reading an ordinance amending water service fees and code enforcement fees, an agreement with the Pampa ISD for school resource officers, a one-year modified farm lease agreement with the Red River Dairy, and a two-year publicity and tourism agreement with the Pampa Chamber of Commerce. The Pampa Police Department will host National Night Out 2026 from 5 to 8 p.m. Tuesday, October 6th at Recreation Park. The event is a nationwide community-building initiative focused on strengthening relationships between law enforcement and communities. Coordinators say the event is for the entire community and everyone is welcome to attend. Tampa Chamber of Commerce annual country fair tickets remain on sale for the big event, 7 p.m. Saturday, October 10th, M.K. Brown Auditorium. Chamber of Commerce Executive Director Courtney Heald says tickets are $50 per person and a VIP table for eight goes for $1,000. Tickets are available online. State Representative Ken King from Canadian was in Pampa last week to visit with constituents about topics that will be addressed during the upcoming legislative session that begins in January. About the contentious U.S. Senate race between Republican Attorney General Ken Paxton and Democrat James Tallarico, he says,
3: "We are in a fight for, as Republicans, we're in a fight for our life. First time in 30 years, we are likely, very likely, going to get a Democrat U.S. Senator. Here's the thing about this. We can live over as Republican Party. We can live over if I lost to the Democrat letting run against me. We could live over in a statewide, with the exception of maybe the governor. We could live over a lot of these losses and recover as a party because those are toeholds. We lose this U.S. Senate race to a Democrat, that is a foothold. And if you think you've seen George Soros' Black Lives Matter woke agenda, you haven't seen nothing yet. He will turn the Texas Panhandle into Houston because we are the last vestige of rural Texas. We would not have had a statewide elected official the last four cycles if it wasn't for us. And now we're in real danger for a number of reasons of losing our party to the Democrats at a national level. Here's what I'd tell you about that Senate race. I don't care if you like Ken Paxton or not. I don't want to get into a character debate over this guy. And this is, to me, a little benevolent on my part, given how people like Tim Dunn and Scorecard and Luke Macias have lied about me. Because they're the reason our state is in trouble. They're the reason 46% of voters now say they're independent, don't stay with the party. They're the ones that spent $5 million lying about me 6 months ago. And now they come to me and they go, oh, party unity. You've got to help us. We're in trouble. Ken Paxton among them. Ken Paxton among them. I'm going to vote for Ken Paxton because I don't want to see what's going to happen to the Republican Party if they get that much of a foothold in our state. But I'm going to tell you right now, as far as this party unity thing goes, I'm not Jesus and I don't have Alzheimer's. You attack and lie about me at the tune of $5 million, I remember that stuff."
2: That was 88th District State Representative Ken King from Canadian. The Federal Aviation Administration has issued McKinney National Airport its operating certificate. It is the first new commercial airport certification that has been granted in the state in more than 20 years. The designation will allow the airport to begin commercial passenger service when it opens in November. On the Pampa Radio TxDOT Time Saver Travel Report, there are lane closures both directions of I-40 from Ross to Washington Streets, from Farm Road 1541 for bridge joint repairs, and there are lane closures both directions of Loop 335 from Georgia to Bell Avenue, and the northbound I-27 turnaround today at McCormick Road is closed for bridge repairs. Work on that will be completed by Thursday. Now this.
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2: In the regional news roundup, the grand opening and ribbon cutting for the new University Police Department at WT set for 10 a.m. Wednesday at 2 Monte Platte Drive. Following ribbon cutting, refreshments will be served and the tour will follow. The public is invited to attend. A hearing is scheduled Wednesday in Lubbock, the House panel to further examine the feasibility of annexing one or more counties from New Mexico. They include Lee, Eddy, and Roosevelt counties, which are key oil producers on a national scale. They generate revenue that makes up to more than half of the state's annual budget. The Texas House panel also will examine the legality and economic implications of annexing the oil-rich eastern New Mexico counties. The discussion was begun after New Mexico officials introduced plans and resolutions allowing counties to petition or secede to join neighboring states, driven by what they say is frustration with Democratic-led policies and overregulation in Santa Fe. Speaker of the Texas House, Dustin Burroughs from Lubbock, directed the Select Committee on Governmental Oversight to study the matter of adding the three counties to the Lone Star State. Governor Greg Abbott has named Andrea Westerfeld to the 10th Court of Appeals, Place 3, effective October the 1st, that for a term set to expire in December of 2028. The Midlothian resident is an assistant county and district attorney and chief of the appellate division for Ellis County. 67-year-old Donald Ray McCray has been sentenced to more than 17 years in federal prison and 3 years supervised release. That for mailing threatening communications to several U.S. District Court judges in the Northern District of Texas, the Eastern District of New York, and sending hoax biological weapons to the federal courthouse in Fort Worth. Court documents state while incarcerated in a Texas prison, McCray sent multiple threatening letters containing white powder to the clerks of courts at federal courthouses in Amarillo and Fort Worth in March of 2025. In those letters, he threatened to kill multiple state and federal government employees, including federal district court judges. After being indicted in 2025, McCray appeared at a hearing in federal court and made further threats against government employees. In Waco, two men face felony drug charges that after law enforcement personnel seized hundreds of grams of illicit drugs, guns, and cash during a coordinated operation at two homes. The McLennan County Sheriff's Office said that seizures included 475 grams of cocaine, 140 grams of methamphetamine, 46 grams of marijuana, assorted unidentified pills, and more than $2,000 in suspect drug proceeds. Also seized were a handgun and a short-barreled rifle equipped with a high-capacity magazine. The arrests came following an in-depth investigation into suspected drug trafficking linked to both locations. A campaign to save the iconic Dallas City Hall has begun with a citizen petition drive to place the future of the structure on the May ballot for a vote of citizens. The Save Dallas City Hall group says it plans to file a notice of intent with the Dallas City Secretary on October 2nd. Organizers want to go.

0: Stockholders in Las Vegas have voted to approve a merger and be acquired by Fertitta Gambling. That deal involves $6 billion in cash and the Fertitta Entertainment Company assuming about $12 billion of their debt. The Houston billionaire, who owns the Houston Rockets, Landry's, Del Frisco's, the Sawgrass Steakhouses, he also owns the Golden Nugget Las Vegas Hotel and Casino. He has a total of over 600 properties across the globe.
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2: Starbucks says three of its 250 stores it plans to close in the United States and Canada are located in Texas. The stores are in Cedar Park, Fort Worth, and Levelland. Starbucks Chief Operating Officer Mike Graham says that the targeted locations either are not delivering acceptable financial results or they cannot provide the sort of experience Starbucks wants for its customers and employees.
3: 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With the voice of Pampa, News Director Mike Earl.
4: For the child of God, current events remind us that our world is involved in a spiritual battle that is greater than anything our generation has seen before. While this truth can stir up fear or anxiety, we can be encouraged when we remind ourselves that God is in control and nothing is happening without His permission. My name is Kyle Osfeldt, and as the pastor of Grace Baptist Church in Pampa, Texas, I would like to encourage every believer to look to God for the strength and encouragement that only He can give. I would also encourage you to exercise a level of boldness for the cause of Christ like you've never exercised before. I am convinced that if God's people will stand for the truths of God's Word, we can have a greater impact on this culture than we ever thought possible. As has been said before, the only thing necessary for the triumph of evil is for good men to do nothing. Therefore, be strong and of good courage. Be not afraid, neither be thou dismayed, for the Lord thy God is with thee.
5: Texas Panhandle corn and Milo harvest results are a shadow of what they were a year ago. I'm Terry Martin with Texas Ag News and Views on the Texas Farm Bureau Radio Network. A major drought and triple-digit temperatures wreaked havoc on the Panhandle corn and Milo crops this year. Wes Beal with Equity Exchange in Perryton says the corn crop is maybe half of what it was last year.
6: As we've all seen, it is pretty slim. 50-plus, 100-degree-plus days over the summertime just did not pollinate this corn crop well at all. So it's caused a real decrease in yields. A fair number of acres that went to silage because of lack of production. So it's certainly decreased for anybody that's taken any corn up in this country. A year ago, we took about 14 million bushel of corn company-wide. We'll be about half that this year.
5: And sorghum is even worse than that.
6: The majority of our grain sorghum is dry land. It just flat didn't head out, or if it did, it didn't fill any grain. So from a grain sorghum standpoint, probably 20% of last year's numbers, it's just going to be awfully slim. And we're a little concerned even about quality on some of the Milo we may see coming in, especially some of the dry land. Test weight may be an issue and maybe a merchantability issue by the time we get later in the year trying to move it down the road.
5: Beal says anything that could go wrong this year did go wrong. Texas researchers are working to breed parasite-resistant sheep.
7: According to AgriLife Today, a collaborative research and educational effort is underway within the Texas A&M Department of Animal Science to identify naturally parasite-resistant animals and use them as breeding stock to improve Texas A&M's flocks. They say through ram sales, genetic progress and resistance will be introduced into the industry. The researchers plan to target Dorper and Rambouillet genetics due to their adaptability, maternal ability, and carcass value. Researchers are also evaluating management-based tools like a feed-through product with a worm-trapping fungus and copper oxide wire particle boluses to deal with internal parasites in sheep. Internal parasites are one of the most detrimental issues that small ruminants, like sheep, deal with in Texas. For the Texas Farm Bureau Radio Network, I'm Jessica Domel.
5: A Texas livestock auctioneer took first place at a recent World Livestock Auctioneer Championship qualifier. The event was held in Comanche, Oklahoma, where Troy Robinette of Decatur took the top spot. Tate Rainey of Sweetwater, Texas, also placed in the top 10. Both Robinette and Rainey now move on to the semifinals in California.

0: California next June. Robinette is no stranger to the contest. He was reserve champion at the 2026 World Livestock Auctioneer Championship held earlier this year. I'm Kerry Martin on the Texas Farm Bureau Radio Network.
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2: 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My guest today is Tyler Jacobs. He is partner broker with Hall & Hall Land Company. And today we're going to talk about absentee owners of rural land in Texas. And Tyler, there is a pretty good percentage of people who are absentee owners that own that land out there.
3: You know, depending on which AI agent you ask, there's about 30% or maybe a third of all Texas land is owned by absentee owners. And having been in the business a number of decades, I've seen the cycles of people buying and selling absentee ownership. And you pick up patterns, and that's why we're going to talk about these tips.
2: So let's talk about tenant relations.
3: Absolutely. That is probably one of the more important considerations is on your land. If you can find a hunting tenant or a grazing tenant that will invest in your property rather than paying you cash rent to help you improve it and make it easier to own, that is a win-win relationship.
2: Then we move over to neighbor relations. How's that differ?
3: Your neighbors are your biggest asset when you own absentee land. They're your eyes and your ears. Developing friendships and learning how to be neighborly is a lot of times a big challenge for people moving out of the city that have been isolated for so long. So move out to the country or you buy land in the country. It's really important to know your neighbors and to be a good neighbor. And when something goes wrong on your property, your neighbors are usually the ones that are going to tell you first. And that's just key. When you're 3 hours away from your land, your neighbor can stop by and shut off that water valve or shut that gate that you would have to drive 3 hours to handle on your own.
2: That is Tyler Jacobs of Hall & Hall Land Company. He'll join us again on our next program. I'm Tom Nicoletti for the Texas Farm Bureau Radio Network.
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0: Cattle and grains trading lower, cotton moving higher. I'm Kerry Martin with a market update on the Texas Farm Bureau Radio Network. Cattle futures lower here at the noon hour with December live cattle down $1.10, 221.05. February down 95 cents, 223.35. Feeder cattle lower, November down $1.97 at 330 even. January feeders down $1.47, 322.87. Corn lower with December down 5 3/4, 522.5. March corn down 6, 536 a bushel. December Kansas City wheat down 13 3/4, 748 1/4. Cotton is higher with the new crop December up 13 points, 82.84 cents. November West Texas crude up 51, 92.92 a barrel. I'm Kerry Martin on the Texas Farm Bureau Radio Network.
6: So, what's the outlook for snow in the Texas Panhandle in the months to come? I'm James Hunt with Around the Caprock on the Texas Farm Bureau Radio Network. As we've talked about, the latest outlook from the National Weather Service rates the Texas Panhandle as having good chances for a fairly wet fall. And perhaps our recent rains are proof that optimism about the benefits of El Niño will be fulfilled in the coming months. But what about the prospects of snow when the weather turns colder? Here's what Joanne Kulin with the National Weather Service told me.
7: When we talk about above normal precipitation, it can still come in the form of rain, of course, but typically our snowfalls in El Niños are above normal. And again, let me bring the caveat that anything related to El Niño is never guaranteed. It just makes it more likely. It shifts the probability of it occurring a little higher during that pattern, but nothing is ever totally guaranteed because we've had some years where the snowfall has been below normal in strong El Niños. So it's still a possibility, but most of our El Niños and stronger El Niños do tend to favor above normal snowfall. And even some of those higher end snowfall amounts, three of the top five strongest El Niño events for the Texas Panhandle have seen 200 to 300% of our normal snowfall. And again, a reminder, our normal snowfall is about 16, 17 inches in Amarillo.
6: That's Joanne Kulin with the National Weather Service in Amarillo. Last winter, Amarillo received just 4.6 inches of snow. I know a lot of farmers will be happy if we have a better outcome this time around when it comes to getting some of that beneficial winter moisture. I'm James Hunt on the Texas Farm Bureau Radio Network.
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9: 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I'm Larry Marble. Thanks so much for joining us.
10: On the line with Rodney Butler from Beeville Livestock. Rodney, how was the Friday sale?
11: Had a good sale. Market was pretty active, and cow market altered. They probably took another 20 cents off Packer cows, but we had some good Packer cows, but they didn't sell as high as what they had been. But the calf market was really good. We had some good calves, and that always helps the market out when you got good cattle to sell.
10: Walk the pens with us.
11: We had 293 head of cattle, no horses, and 8 goats. And like I said, that old market's pretty active. Your 200 to 300 pound steers were $5.25 to $5.60. Heifers were $4 to $4.50. Your 300 to 400 pound steers were $4.09 to $5.50. Heifers were $3.84 to $4.65. Your 400 to 500 pound steers were $3.67 to $4.55. Heifers were $3.64 to $5.37. 500 to 600 pound steers were $3.32 to $3.85. Heifers were $3.35 to $3.85. And your 600 to 700 pound steers were $3.11 to $3.48. And heifers were $3.35 to $3.80. And your 700 to 800 pound steers were $3.05 to $3.10. And heifers were $2.60 to $2.75. Packer cows were anywhere from 70 cents to $1.33. Packer bulls brought from $1.10 to $1.78. Young stocker cows, we had one or two of them. They brought anywhere from $1.20 to $2. And our bred cows this week brought from 18 and a quarter to 2,000. And we had a couple of pairs. They brought anywhere from 2,000 to 3,300, sir.
10: Do you know of anything for this next go-round, Rodney?
11: Yes, sir, I do. I know of about 100 black calves and black baldy calves coming from one place. And then if they get out to some Charlotte kids, will be here Thursday. Hopefully we're going to get some rain Thursday, but looking for another good sale this next Friday, sir.
10: Tell everybody how to get a hold of you, Rodney.
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10: Rodney, thank you for the call.
11: Thank you and take care.
10: Bye-bye.
11: Bye.
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13: sheared heels can lead to quarter cracks in horses. Hello, everyone. I'm veterinarian Dr. Bob Judd with Texas Vet News on the Texas Farm Bureau Radio Network. Full thickness hoof wall defects like quarter cracks are becoming more common, and Dr. Steve O'Grady indicates that a true full thickness quarter crack originates just distal or below the coronet. The crack then migrates up and down the hoof wall from the crack, leading to infection, lameness, and decreased performance. Lots of folks look at a crack that starts at the ground surface at the quarters of the foot and call that a quarter crack. And although the crack is at the quarter, it is not a true quarter crack. Dr. O'Grady indicates that a quarter crack generally only occurs in shod horses because the back of the hoof generally is able to adapt to unequal loading or uneven footing, as the heels are able to move independently of each other. However, applying shoes modifies this ability, and a quarter crack is usually associated with a hoof capsule distortion called a sheared heel. A sheared heel is a heel in which one side is higher than the other side at the coronary band, and the hoof capsule distorts and places abnormal forces on the area, leading to a quarter crack. There are lots of methods of treating a quarter crack, but none will be effective unless you determine the cause and solve it. The hoof wall tends to grow slower where most of the weight is borne, and the abnormal stress can lead to the hoof wall no longer accepting the load. The most common cause of stress on the hoof wall are conformational defects or poor farriery. For example, with horses that have a rotational deformity toward the lateral side or the outside of the hoof, the medial or inside heel quarter bears the most weight, and the coronet in this area will migrate upward, causing a sheared heel. Join me next time for treatment of sheared heels. If you have any topics you want me to discuss on Texas Vet News, contact me at texvet@txfb.org. I'm Dr. Bob Judd. 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
17: I'm meteorologist Sally Russell with your Texas Farm and Ranch forecast on the Texas Farm Bureau Radio Network. Some big time changes on the way over the next few days. We're expecting to see lots of tropical moisture from Polo that's been pushing into Mexico over the next 24 hours. And we're looking at drenching rainfall from big stream of tropical moisture that's going to slide into the Panhandle in West Texas Tuesday into Wednesday. Folks, we could see rainfall rates across portions of the Panhandle that could be 1 to 3 inches an hour Tuesday and again on Wednesday. Even parts of far west Texas could see 1 to 2 inches of very heavy rain, with some folks walking away with 3 to 4 inches of rainfall over the next few days. And then all that heavy rain pushes further east across central and east central Texas as we head through later Wednesday into Thursday. Texas Panhandle today, partly cloudy skies, are high into the upper 80s. We'll see showers and storms building in for tonight, and overnight low near 65. And we could see moderate to heavy rain on Tuesday, a high into the upper 70s. West Texas, a few showers today, a high right around 95. A few showers and storms tonight, and overnight low in the low 70s. And a better chance of some showers and storms on Tuesday, a high right around 90 degrees. North Texas will see a few showers and storms today, a high this afternoon, low 90s. Tonight, partly cloudy, overnight lows will drop down to near 75. And then we should see quite a bit of sunshine Tuesday, a high right around 95. East Texas, a slim chance of a shower or storm today, a high this afternoon into the lower 90s. Tonight, mainly clear upper 60s. And then Tuesday, lots of sunshine, a high will be in the lower 90s. Central Texas, blue sky, lots of sunshine, a high will be in the mid 90s today. Tonight, partly cloudy, low 70s. And then tomorrow, lots of sunshine, a high right around 95. South Texas, intervals of clouds and sunshine, a high right around 100 today. Tonight, partly cloudy, mid 70s. And then Tuesday, cloudy skies, another hot day with a high in the upper 90s. And the upper Gulf Coast, we'll see sunshine with a few showers today, a high in the low 90s, clear skies mid-70s tonight, and a 50-50 chance of showers on Tuesday with the high just over 90. I'm meteorologist Sally Russell with your Texas Farm Bureau forecast on the Texas Farm Bureau Radio Network.
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22: Joe!
23: I'm Joe.
24: I'm Risa.
22: Risa!
24: Do you want to be best friends?
23: Cool. Let's make it official.
24: Sorry, I can't do a blood oath.
23: I'm not a psycho.
22: Risa and Joe are two friends trapped in the mythical world of Nakalee. That means Forgotten Island in Not American Ease. If they stay, they may forget everything, even each other.
25: Where are we?
26: The Forgotten Island is a dangerous place. The longer you're here, the more memories you'll forget.
25: We would forget everything, even each other?
22: That's what I said. With their good doggo Raw by their side, they just might make it in time.
25: We gotta find our way back home.
22: Don't forget to come see it.
27: It was just supposed to be a simple drop-off.
28: Hello? There's an emergency here. I was wondering if I could use your phone.
27: Just yesterday, the world was still spinning, and the world still made sense.
29: Hey, baby, I'm really sorry that we got disconnected earlier. Some things have happened, and I can't get a hold of police.
27: No time, no ammo, no safe zones, no chance.
30: Everything that has happened in this town transpired in a matter of hours.
27: From the director of Weapons and Barbarian.
29: Where was it going again?
31: Raccoon City General.
29: Hey, no sweat.
27: Resident Evil. Evil is evolving.
32: Hey, Hank. Got a private jet bringing in a medical package. Should be an easy run.
33: All right, what's the itinerary?
34: There's a little girl that's very sick, and we're bringing her a new liver. If she doesn't get this today, she's not gonna make it.
27: Somewhere in the world, an organ donor just died. Somewhere in the world, a little girl needs a new liver. Somewhere in the world, mercenaries are aiming to steal that new liver. Right here, right now, there are two good men making sure that little girl gets that liver.
35: I want to get out of this car.
36: No, we can't get out of the car right now.
35: I want to get out of the car.
36: Well, you said you wanted to get out.
27: Starring Alan Ritchson and Owen Wilson, produced by Angel Studios, Runner.
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40: No magic is stronger than sisterhood. Cast by fate, tested by time, and never broken.
41: What is wrong with you? Are you like six? Are you six?
42: Yeah. Okay.
27: 28 years ago today, Sandra Bullock and Nicole Kidman graced our screens with the story of love and witchcraft. Now, they return to bring you the next chapter in their saga. Things are looking up for the Owens sisters and their daughters. Through thick and thin, they have each other.
43: You don't believe we're cursed?
44: No.
27: But the past the sisters thought they had closed the door on still lingers in their bones.
45: Is this real? Is he gonna die?
46: It's true. We're witches in the
40: And the curse is real.
0: I will never trust you again.
27: Now they must strive to break the curse once more, this time for their daughter's sakes. But they'll have to explore some dark places and maybe abandon some practicality to achieve their goals.
41: I want you to know if anything happens to me, Julia, it's you. You are my person.
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1: 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I'm Kerry Martin with a market update on the Texas Farm Bureau Radio Network. Cattle futures trading lower here in the last few minutes of trade. We see December live cattle down 87, 221.27. February down 72 cents, 223.57. Feeder cattle lower. November down $1.80, 330.17. January feeders down $1.27 at 323.07. Grain markets lower with December corn down 6¾, 521.5. March corn down 6¾, trading at 535.25. December Kansas City wheat down 16¼, 745¾. Cotton is mixed with the new crop December down 4 points, 82.67 cents. November West Texas crude up 20, trading at 92.61 a barrel. I'm Kerry Martin on the Texas Farm Bureau Radio Network.
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7: 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My name is Liam, and it is officially the 1 o'clock hour. I hope you're ready for a bunch of music for the next couple of hours. So let's get things started off with Tyler Haverson with Beer Garden Baby on 100.3 KOMX.

Zach Brown Band with Chicken Fried on a 100.3 KOMX, your country music station. My name is Liam, and you'll have to forgive me here. I do actually have to talk about something for a little bit. Pampa Regional Medical Center is hosting a community health fair this August 1st. For those of you without a calendar, that is this Thursday. Should be great for the community because it is going to have free health screenings, health education, community resources, family and safety stuff. It's going to be some gifts and goodies, take-home resources, and, of course, giveaways going on. If you're interested, it's going to be going on, again, October 1st, this Thursday, from the hours of 10 a.m. to 2 p.m. at, well, Pampa Regional Medical Center, over at 100 West 30th Avenue, right here in Pampa, Texas. Outside of that, well, I guess we can get back to it. I got Hudson Westbrook with LMWYL up next on a 100.3 KOMX.

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2: Here's today's market movers for the Texas Farm Bureau Radio Network. I'm economist Tim Snyder. We have a very busy week ahead. Jobs, GDP, personal income and spending, and PCE inflation. Add that to the BLS jobs number coming on Friday. Layer that all together on top of today's geopolitical uncertainty, and the markets, as well as the Fed, could find itself being pulled in two different directions. Here's what matters most. President Trump says he's looking very seriously at restricting U.S. diesel exports to bring record prices down. But the diesel shortage is global, not simply American. That's what traders call policy risk. When government action itself changes the economics of a market, restricting exports could tighten global diesel supplies further and potentially force U.S. refiners to cut production, putting pressure on gasoline prices as well. Meanwhile, rejecting Iran's latest ceasefire proposal has put geopolitical risk back into crude oil. Higher oil raises inflation risk. Higher inflation pressures treasury yields. Higher yields increase pressure on the Fed and ultimately on equity valuations. Today's markets are reflecting those exact conditions, with the Dow and S&P down nearly 0.5% and the Nasdaq off a little bit more than a half. Volatility is higher in the S&P, and the metals and cryptos are hitting the skids. Rates are higher, and the rate on the 10-year Treasury now tops 5.22%, while energy prices are rising, pushing inflation risks higher as we go. Here's today's bottom line. The markets aren't angry that Washington rejected a ceasefire deal with Iran. They're increasingly impatient for some measurable progress toward reopening the Strait of Hormuz. This weekend delivered more talk, not resolution. So watch these three things. Iran for diplomacy, Saudi Arabia for physical supply risk, and Washington for diesel policy risk. Last Friday, Wall Street was pricing the possibility of peace. Today, it's putting the price of failure back into the barrel. For the Texas Farm Bureau Radio Network, I'm economist Tim Snyder.
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8: I'm meteorologist Sally Russell with your Texas Farm and Ranch forecast on the Texas Farm Bureau Radio Network. Some big time changes on the way over the next few days. We're expecting to see lots of tropical moisture from Polo that's been pushing into Mexico over the next 24 hours. And we're looking at drenching rainfall from big stream of tropical moisture that's going to slide into the Panhandle in West Texas Tuesday into Wednesday. Folks, we could see rainfall rates across portions of the Panhandle that could be 1 to 3 inches an hour Tuesday and again on Wednesday. Even parts of far west Texas could see 1 to 2 inches of very heavy rain, with some folks walking away with 3 to 4 inches of rainfall over the next few days. And then all that heavy rain pushes further east across central and east central Texas as we head through later Wednesday into Thursday. Texas Panhandle today, partly cloudy skies are high into the upper 80s. We'll see showers and storms building in for tonight and overnight low near 65. And we could see moderate to heavy rain on Tuesday, a high into the upper 70s. West Texas, a few showers today, a high right around 95. A few showers and storms tonight and overnight low in the low 70s. And a better chance of some showers and storms on Tuesday, a high right around 90 degrees. North Texas will see a few showers and storms today, a high this afternoon, low 90s. Tonight, partly cloudy, overnight lows will drop down to near 75. And then we should see quite a bit of sunshine Tuesday, a high right around 95. East Texas, a slim chance of a shower or storm today, a high this afternoon into the lower 90s. Tonight, mainly clear upper 60s. And then Tuesday, lots of sunshine, a high will be in the lower 90s. Central Texas, blue sky, lots of sunshine, a high will be in the mid 90s today. Tonight, partly cloudy, low 70s. And then tomorrow, lots of sunshine, a high right around 95. South Texas, intervals of clouds and sunshine, a high right around 100 today. Tonight, partly cloudy, mid 70s. And then Tuesday, cloudy skies, another hot day with a high in the upper 90s. And the upper Gulf Coast, we'll see sunshine with a few showers today, a high in the low 90s, clear skies mid-70s tonight, and a 50-50 chance of showers on Tuesday with a high just over 90. I'm meteorologist Sally Russell with your Texas Farm Bureau forecast on the Texas Farm Bureau Radio Network.
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4: I'm meteorologist Sally Russell with your Texas Farm and Ranch forecast on the Texas Farm Bureau Radio Network. Some big time changes on the way over the next few days. We're expecting to see lots of tropical moisture from Polo that's been pushing into Mexico over the next 24 hours. And we're looking at drenching rainfall from big stream of tropical moisture that's going to slide into the Panhandle in West Texas Tuesday into Wednesday. Folks, we could see rainfall rates across portions of the Panhandle that could be 1 to 3 inches an hour Tuesday and again on Wednesday. Even parts of far west Texas could see 1 to 2 inches of very heavy rain, with some folks walking away with 3 to 4 inches of rainfall over the next few days. And then all that heavy rain pushes further east across central and east central Texas as we head through later Wednesday into Thursday. Texas Panhandle today, partly cloudy skies, are high into the upper 80s. We'll see showers and storms building in for tonight, and overnight low near 65. And we could see moderate to heavy rain on Tuesday, a high into the upper 70s. West Texas, a few showers today, a high right around 95. A few showers and storms tonight, and overnight low in the low 70s. And a better chance of some showers and storms on Tuesday, a high right around 90 degrees. North Texas, we'll see a few showers and storms today, a high this afternoon, low 90s. Tonight, partly cloudy, overnight lows will drop down to near 75. And then we should see quite a bit of sunshine Tuesday, a high right around 95. East Texas, a slim chance of a shower or storm today, a high this afternoon into the lower 90s. Tonight, mainly clear upper 60s. And then Tuesday, lots of sunshine. A high will be in the lower 90s. Central Texas, blue sky, lots of sunshine. A high will be in the mid-90s today. Tonight, partly cloudy, low 70s. And then tomorrow, lots of sunshine. A high right around 95. South Texas, intervals of clouds and sunshine. A high right around 100 today. Tonight, partly cloudy, mid-70s. And then Tuesday, cloudy skies, another hot day with a high in the upper 90s. And the upper Gulf Coast, we'll see sunshine with a few showers today, a high in the low 90s, clear skies mid-70s tonight, and a 50-50 chance of showers on Tuesday with a high just over 90. I'm meteorologist Sally Russell with your Texas Farm and Ranch forecast on the Texas Farm Bureau Radio Network.
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1: Right now, everything is A-OK. I'm Danny Moffitt on the Texas Farm Bureau Radio Network. Earlier this morning, at the SpaceX launch site in South Texas, the Starship rocket was launched. This is the 14th flight of the megaship that will at some point in time be carrying our astronauts to the moon. And so far, things are going flawlessly. This is the first time it will go to a full orbital height. Once it did reach true orbit, it was spitting out Starlink satellites every few minutes. It looked like bales coming out of the back of a hay baler. There will be numerous new tests to see how the rocket performs now that it is in orbit. They hope to circle the Earth 6 times over about 10 hours. The biggest test will be when it returns to Earth, with splashdown expected in the Pacific off the coast of Chile. It will be putting new stresses on the heat shield because the vehicle will be entering the atmosphere for the first time at a higher velocity than all the previous flights. That huge desalination plant that's been proposed for Corpus Christi has now cleared its final permit hurdle if they ever decide to build it. The plant, called Harbor Island, has been in development for nearly a decade now. If they build it, it could provide up to 100 million gallons of drinking water a day for the city and their industrial needs. With this new facility, the plant's intake and discharge have been moved further offshore out into the Gulf. All of the salt that they remove has to go somewhere. The site is currently leased to the Nueces River Authority. They're working to advance the project with IDE technology, but no construction start date has been announced. Workers in many county election offices around the state are having to put in some long hours because of some technical problems from the Department of Public Safety. If you relied on them to make changes for your voter registration, it seems like that information never got passed along. And that backlog of information has now been dumped on the local county election offices. Collin County having to process 40,000 of them, Travis County 32,000, Brazoria County over 9,000, Hayes and Gregg counties both over 8,000, and Cameron County with 5,000 to process. The Secretary of State's office said they got corrected files September the 18th. The legendary Austin City Limits Music Festival is coming up, and they say even the newer artists are playing into a recession-era nostalgia this year. It's the 25th edition of the festival, and that's this weekend, the 2nd through the 4th, and next weekend through the 11th. And subscribers to Disney Plus and Hulu will be able to take in a live stream broadcast. I'm Danny Moffitt on the Texas Farm Bureau Radio Network.
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7: 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My name is Liam, and as it is the start of the 3 o'clock hour, I guess it's just time to get into it. I don't really got much for you, so I hope you don't mind. Jordan Davis, Turn This Truck Around, up next on a 100.3 KOMX.

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Clint Black with Nothing's News on 100.3 KOMX, your country music station. My name is Liam, and I just wanted to remind everybody that Pampa Regional Medical Center is hosting a community health fair this Thursday, October 1st, from the hours of 10 a.m. to 2 p.m. Should be very fun. It's at 100 West 30th Avenue right here in Pampa, Texas. I don't know exactly what all the reasonings are behind doing it. I'm assuming that it's just, you know, trying to make sure that everybody knows what's going on and that they're nice people. But I can tell you for sure that they do have free health screenings. There's going to be some education stuff for, like, family and safety, as well as, you know, general health education and community resources. There's going to be some gifts and goodies. They got stuff that they're going to give you. And more importantly, well, I guess less importantly for this case, they got free stuff that they're giving away. So, you know, feel free. If you got some time between the hours of 10 and 2 this Thursday, August or October 1st, can't really talk right now. That's okay. Head on over to 100 West 30th Avenue right here in Pampa, Texas to check out the community health fair from Pampa Regional Medical Center. Outside of that, I got Blake Shelton with Texas up next on 100.3

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1: Cattle and grains close lower while cotton finishes higher. I'm Kerry Martin with Closing Markets on the Texas Farm Bureau Radio Network. Cattle futures ended the trading day Monday lower, with both live and feeder cattle in the red. December live cattle dropped $1.35 to close at $2.2080. February down $1.35, $2.2295. Feeder cattle closed lower. November feeders down 270 at 329.17. January feeders down 237, ending the day at 321.97. Cash fed cattle market last week steady to lower. In the Northern Plains, we saw live sales range from 220 to 223. That's steady to a dollar lower. Dressed sales 345 to 355. That is up to $5 lower compared to the previous week. Here in the Southern Plains, we sold cattle at 226. Boxed V prices higher, choice up 271 at 381.54. Select up $1.86, 357.62. Corn closed lower. Fourth time in the past five trading sessions, we've seen the corn market lose ground. Harvest pressure continues to weigh on the market, pushing prices lower. December corn down 5.25, 523 a bushel. March corn down 5.5 at 536.5. Wheat losing big ground. December Kansas City wheat down 16.25, 745.75. December Chicago wheat down 14.5. 688.75. Cotton traded both sides of unchanged. We ended slightly higher, with new crop December cotton up 15 points, 82.86 cents. In the energy markets, October natural gas down 19 cents at $3 even. November West Texas crude up 37, 92.78 a barrel. I'm Kerry Martin on the Texas Farm Bureau Radio Network.
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5: Pesticide settlement. I'm Jessica Dolmel with Washington Ag Watch on the Texas Farm Bureau Radio Network. The Federal Trade Commission and attorneys general of several states, including Texas, have reached a settlement agreement they say will lead to lower pesticide prices for U.S. farmers. The settlement ends a lawsuit brought by the FTC and states in 2022 that alleges pesticide company Corteva implemented a loyalty program that paid distributors to block competitors from selling cheaper generic products to farmers. According to the FTC, that allowed Corteva to maintain elevated prices on essential crop protection products. Under the terms of the settlement, Corteva will reportedly dismantle its existing pesticides loyalty program and pay the state plaintiffs $35 million to resolve their claims. Texas and 11 other states were listed as plaintiffs in the suit alongside FTC. David Shaw, deputy director of the FTC's Bureau of Competition, said the settlement will give farmers better pesticide options at lower prices, enabling farmers to continue to put food on Americans' tables. As part of the settlement, for 10 years, Corteva is prohibited from implementing loyalty programs that condition payments to a distributor customer on the customer purchasing a greater than 50% share of its requirements of a given pesticide active ingredient from Corteva. The company is also reportedly prohibited from implementing shared-based and volume-based programs with benefits for buying more than half of their products from Corteva. The stipulated order applies to all of Corteva's post-patent active ingredients. The FTC notes the settlement only resolves claims against Corteva. Similar complaints have been made against Syngenta and its loyalty program. That litigation is reportedly still ongoing. For the Texas Farm Bureau Radio Network, I'm Jessica Domel.
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2: This is Texas Ag Today, the number one source for the latest news in Texas agriculture. The largest and most experienced farm news team in the Lone Star State covers it all. From the piney woods of East Texas to the rocky ranges of the Trans-Pecos, and from the Panhandle down to the Rio Grande Valley. Here's today's top stories.
3: Last winter, the Texas Panhandle did not get very much snow, but things might be different this time around. I'm James Hunt, and we'll talk about that on Texas Ag Today.
4: Management tips for absentee rural landowners include having good relationships with neighbors in the country. I'm Tom Nicoletti, and I'll have more straight ahead on Texas Ag Today.
5: Is there anything the administration can do to help lower input prices? A panel recently discussed that, and we'll have their input coming up on Texas Ag Today.
2: Now, here's the host of Texas Ag Today, Carrie Martin.
6: Hello, Texas. Why don't you jump on in with me and buckle up? We're going to take a ride around the Lone Star State as we cover the most important industry in this greatest state in the nation, Texas agriculture. Be sure to hold on tight because it all starts right now. A major drought and triple-digit temperatures wreaked havoc on the Panhandle corn and milo crops this year. Wes Beal with Equity Exchange in Perryton says the corn crop is maybe half of what it was last year.
7: As we've all seen, it is pretty slim. 50-plus, 100-degree-plus days over the summertime just did not pollinate this corn crop well at all. So it's caused a real decrease in yields. A fair number of acres that went to silage because of lack of production. So it's certainly decreased for anybody that's taken any corn up in this country. A year ago, we took about 14 million bushel of corn company-wide. We'll be about half that this year.
6: And sorghum is even worse than that.
7: So majority of our grain sorghum is dry land. It just flat didn't head out, or if it did, it didn't fill any grain. So from a grain sorghum standpoint, probably 20% of last year's numbers, it's just going to be awfully slim. And we're a little concerned even about quality on some of the milo we may see coming in, especially some of the dry land. Test weight may be an issue and may be a merchantability issue by the time we get later in the year trying to move it down the road.
6: Beal says anything that could go wrong this year did go wrong. Texas researchers are working to breed parasite-resistant sheep.
5: According to AgriLife Today, a collaborative research and educational effort is underway within the Texas A&M Department of Animal Science to identify naturally parasite-resistant animals and use them as breeding stock to improve Texas A&M's flocks. They say through ram sales, genetic progress and resistance will be introduced into the industry. The researchers plan to target Dorper and Rambouillet genetics due to their adaptability, maternal ability, and carcass value. Researchers are also evaluating management-based tools like a feed-through product with a worm-trapping fungus and copper oxide wire particle boluses to deal with internal parasites in sheep. Internal parasites are one of the most detrimental issues that small ruminants, like sheep, deal with in Texas. For the Texas Farm Bureau Radio Network, I'm Jessica Domel.
6: A Texas livestock auctioneer took first place at a recent World Livestock Auctioneer Championship qualifier. The event was held in Comanche, Oklahoma, where Troy Robinette of Decatur took the top spot. Tate Rainey of Sweetwater, Texas, also placed in the top 10. Both Robinette and Rainey now move on to the semifinals in California next June. Robinette is no stranger to the contest. He was reserve champion at the 2026 World Livestock Auctioneer Championship held earlier this year. The Texas Panhandle may see a lot of snow this winter. James Hunt takes a look at the forecast.
3: As we've talked about, the latest outlook from the National Weather Service rates the Texas Panhandle as having good chances for a fairly wet fall. And perhaps our recent rains are proof that optimism about the benefits of El Niño will be fulfilled in the coming months. But what about the prospects of snow when the weather turns colder? Here's what Joanne Kulin with the National Weather Service told me.
8: When we talk about above normal precipitation, it can still come in the form of rain, of course, but typically our snowfalls in El Niños are above normal. And again, let me bring the caveat that anything related to El Niño is never guaranteed. It just makes it more likely. It shifts the probability of it occurring a little higher during that pattern, but nothing is ever totally guaranteed because we've had some years where the snowfall has been below normal in strong El Niños. So it's still a possibility, but most of our El Niños and stronger El Niños do tend to favor above normal snowfall. And even some of those higher end snowfall amounts, three of the top five strongest El Niño events for the Texas Panhandle have seen 200 to 300% of our normal snowfall. And again, a reminder, our normal snowfall is about 16, 17 inches in Amarillo.
3: That's Joanne Kulin with the National Weather Service in Amarillo. Last winter, Amarillo received just 4.6 inches of snow. I know a lot of farmers will be happy if we have a better outcome this time around when it comes to getting some of that beneficial winter moisture. I'm James Hunt on the Texas Farm Bureau Radio Network.
6: There are a lot of absentee landowners in Texas. Tom Nicoletti has the story.
4: My guest today is Tyler Jacobs. He is partner broker with Hall & Hall Land Company. And today we're going to talk about absentee owners of rural land in Texas. And Tyler, there is a pretty good percentage of people who are absentee owners that own that land out there.
9: You know, depending on which AI agent you ask, there's about 30% or maybe a third of all Texas land is owned by absentee owners. And having been in the business a number of decades, I've seen the cycles of people buying and selling absentee ownership. And you pick up patterns, and that's why we're going to talk about these tips.
4: So let's talk about tenant relations.
9: Absolutely. That is probably one of the more important considerations is on your land. If you can find a hunting tenant or a grazing tenant that will invest in your property rather than paying you cash rent to help you improve it and make it easier to own, that is a win-win relationship.
4: Then we move over to neighbor relations. How's that differ?
9: Your neighbors are your biggest asset when you own absentee land. They're your eyes and your ears. Developing friendships and learning how to be neighborly is a lot of times a big challenge for people moving out of the city that have been isolated for so long. So move out to the country or you buy land in the country. It's really important to know your neighbors and to be a good neighbor. And when something goes wrong on your property, your neighbors are usually the ones that are going to tell you first. And that's just key. When you're 3 hours away from your land, your neighbor can stop by and shut off that water valve or shut that gate that you would have to drive 3 hours to handle on your own.
4: That is Tyler Jacobs of Hall & Hall Land Company. He'll join us again on our next program. I'm Tom Nicoletti for the Texas Farm Bureau Radio Network.
6: 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Jessica Domel has more.
5: U.S. farmers are paying more for fertilizer, diesel, land, seed, and chemicals this year due to a number of global factors. At the recent Ag Outlook Forum, a panel of industry representatives discussed what, if anything, the Trump administration can do to alleviate some of those high costs for farmers. Dr. Scott Gerlt, chief economist for the American Soybean Association, recommended further suspensions of the Jones Act and eliminating countervailing duties on phosphates.
10: Let's make sure we're allowing free trade. I mentioned input tariffs. That has been a factor. This isn't just an input cost thing, but make sure we're maximizing the value of our products too, because there is that both sides of the ledger there. So I'd say that's the easiest, quickest thing that can be done. A lot of this stuff was done with the stroke of a pen. It could be undone with the stroke of a pen. Now, do I think that cures everything? Not at all.
5: The Jones Act requires all goods shipped between U.S. ports to be on vessels that are built, owned, flagged, and crewed by Americans. The Trump administration extended the current waiver through November 15th. The administration this year has also pushed to boost domestic production of fertilizers. Krista Swanson, chief economist for the National Corn Growers Association, says that will take time.
11: When we increase domestic production, we can't automatically assume that that means a lower price at the farm gate. It also doesn't necessarily mean that U.S. farmers are going to end up being the user, because it's still going to be competing in a global market. If we could massively increase domestic production to the point where it was impacting global supply and demand, that could be beneficial from a price standpoint.
5: Josh Linville, vice president of fertilizer at Stone X, said the unfortunate thing is global fertilizer production and supplies have not kept up with global demands, and that is impacting prices. For the Texas Farm Bureau Radio Network, I'm Jessica Domel.
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16: 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My name is Liam, and I'm here to remind you that it is the 4 o'clock hour. What does that mean? Well, nothing. It's just 4 o'clock. That's all I wanted to say. Outside of that, I got Kane Brown and Chris Young with Setting the Night on Fire on 100.3 KOMX.

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3: Diesel prices continue climbing as harvest picks up across the country. Chad Smith says farmers are wondering how long this will continue.
4: Crude oil prices have shown signs of easing, but diesel prices are not following suit, putting even more pressure on the farm economy. Faith Parham, an economist for the American Farm Bureau Federation, said crude oil and diesel prices don't typically follow the same track.
5: The biggest reason we haven't seen those prices come down is because we're seeing a structural supply issue in the economy, meaning we're just seeing a lower supply across the world. Obviously, Russia has limited refining capacity due to the war in Ukraine. The Middle East has stopped refining capacities due to the war in Iran. And then there is additional troubles in the Red Sea. So that's all continuing to bring that supply down worldwide.
4: She said the spike occurring during harvest for much of farm country has squeezed margins even further.
5: So that diesel price is directly affecting your bottom line. Smaller margins to account for how expensive diesel prices have gotten. And that's on top of already rising production expenses and already rising fertilizer costs, really putting our producers in even further financial pressure.
4: She said it's hard to predict when or if the prices will begin to come down.
5: You know, if everything calmed down tomorrow, we would see some of those fuel prices come back down. But of course, there's a whole lot that is out of control of farmers and ranchers right now. So continuing to watch the market, see what happens into the next year. We could see some signs of easing, but again, because this is all a global conflict issue, there's a lot that we just don't know right now.
4: You can learn more on the Intel page at FB.org. 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
3: Sheared heels can lead to quarter cracks in horses' hooves. Dr. Bob Judd tells how.
6: Full-thickness hoof wall defects, like quarter cracks, are becoming more common, and Dr. Steve O'Grady indicates that a true full-thickness quarter crack originates just distal or below the coronet. The crack then migrates up and down the hoof wall from the crack, leading to infection, lameness, and decreased performance. Lots of folks look at a crack that starts at the ground surface at the quarters of the foot and call that a quarter crack. And although the crack is at the quarter, it is not a true quarter crack. Dr. O'Grady indicates that a quarter crack generally only occurs in shod horses because the back of the hoof generally is able to adapt to unequal loading or uneven footing as the heels are able to move independently of each other. However, applying shoes modifies this ability, and a quarter crack is usually associated with a hoof capsule distortion called a sheared heel. A sheared heel is a heel in which one side is higher than the other side at the coronary band, and the hoof capsule distorts and places abnormal forces on the area leading to a quarter crack. There are lots of methods of treating a quarter crack, but none will be effective unless you determine the cause and solve it. The hoof wall tends to grow slower where most of the weight is borne, and the abnormal stress can lead to the hoof wall no longer accepting the load. The most common cause of stress on the hoof wall are conformational defects or poor farriery. For example, with horses that have a rotational deformity toward the lateral side or the outside of the hoof, the medial or inside heel quarter bears the most weight, and the coronet in this area will migrate upward, causing a sheared heel. Join me next time for treatment of sheared heels. I'm Dr. Bob Judd. This is the Texas Farm Bureau Radio Network.
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10: I'm meteorologist Sally Russell with your Texas Farm and Ranch forecast on the Texas Farm Bureau Radio Network. Some big time changes on the way over the next few days. We're expecting to see lots of tropical moisture from Polo that's been pushing into Mexico over the next 24 hours. And we're looking at drenching rainfall from big stream of tropical moisture that's going to slide into the Panhandle in West Texas Tuesday into Wednesday. Folks, we could see rainfall rates across portions of the Panhandle that could be 1 to 3 inches an hour Tuesday and again on Wednesday. Even parts of far West Texas could see 1 to 2 inches of very heavy rain, with some folks walking away with 3 to 4 inches of rainfall over the next few days. And then all that heavy rain pushes further east across central and east central Texas as we head through later Wednesday into Thursday. Texas Panhandle today, partly cloudy skies, are high into the upper 80s. We'll see showers and storms building in for tonight, and overnight low near 65. And we could see moderate to heavy rain on Tuesday, a high into the upper 70s. West Texas, a few showers today, a high right around 95. A few showers and storms tonight, and overnight low in the low 70s. And a better chance of some showers and storms on Tuesday, a high right around 90 degrees. North Texas will see a few showers and storms today, a high this afternoon, low 90s. Tonight, partly cloudy, overnight lows will drop down to near 75. And then we should see quite a bit of sunshine Tuesday, a high right around 95. East Texas, a slim chance of a shower or storm today, a high this afternoon into the lower 90s. Tonight, mainly clear upper 60s. And then Tuesday, lots of sunshine, a high will be in the lower 90s. Central Texas, blue sky, lots of sunshine, a high will be in the mid 90s today. Tonight, partly cloudy, low 70s. And then tomorrow, lots of sunshine, a high right around 95. South Texas, intervals of clouds and sunshine, a high right around 100 today. Tonight, partly cloudy, mid 70s. And then Tuesday, cloudy skies, another hot day with a high in the upper 90s. And the upper Gulf Coast, we'll see sunshine with a few showers today, a high in the low 90s, clear skies mid-70s tonight, and a 50-50 chance of showers on Tuesday with a high just over 90. I'm meteorologist Sally Russell with your Texas Farm and Ranch forecast on the Texas Farm Bureau Radio Network.
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100.3 KROMX, your country music station. My name is Liam, and I seem to have flipped my scripts around, but that's okay, because we just had Darius Rucker with All Right. 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Doesn't matter if you're on iPhone or Android, I will still remind you every once in a blue moon. Outside of that, it's a fun little doodad with a bunch of cool dealies on there, and as I keep trying to make a phrase here, discovery is a lot more fun than expectation. 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Ad read is officially over, so let's get back to it. I got Kenny Chesney with Carry On up next on 100.3 KOMX.

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2: 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I'm Larry Marble with the Livestock Auction Market Report on Texas Ag Today.
3: You're on the line with Ron Beck from Flatonia Livestock Auction. Ron, how was the sale?
4: It was real good, Larry. We ended up with 893 total head.
3: Good. Walk the pens with me.
4: Yes, sir. Packer cows, top cows, 132 to 145, with one high cow bringing 156. Medium cows, 118 to 128. Thin cows, 80 to 115. Top bulls bring 170 to 188. Medium bulls, 145 to 165. We had a few pairs. They bring from 18 and a quarter to 4650. And our bred cows bring from 1500 to 2750.
3: Tell us about the calf and yearling sales.
4: 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Steer cattle, 100 to 200 pounds, average 583 with a high 695. 200 to 300 pounds, $436 to $6. 300 to 400 pounds, $455 to $570. 400 to 500 pounds, $390 to $457. 500 to 600 pounds, $352 to $382. 600 to 700 pounds, $336 to $369. 700 to 800 pounds, $317 to $347. Heifer cattle, 100 to 200 pounds, $564 to $755. 200 to 300 pounds, $491 to $665. 300 to 400 pounds, $439 to $575. 400 to 500 pounds, $378 to $440. 500 to 600 pounds, $337 to $420. 600 to 700 pounds, $314 to $405. 700 to 800 pounds, $287 to $319.
3: Good. What was count again?
4: 893, Larry.
3: How do you feel about this next Monday?
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3: Tell everybody how to get a hold of you, Ron Beck.
4: 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Call us at the office is 361-865-3538. Or my cell phone is 361-772-4806.
2: Neighbor, thanks for joining me. I'm Larry Marble. This is the Texas Farm Bureau Radio Network. Walk in the pens. We'll see you tomorrow. Good day.
5: Cattle futures ended the trading day Monday lower, with both live and feeder cattle in the red. December live cattle dropped $1.35 to close at $220.80. February down $1.35, $222.95. Feeder cattle closed lower. November feeders down $2.70 at $329.17. January feeders down $2.37, ending the day at $321.97. Cash fed cattle market last week steady to lower. In the northern plains, we saw live sales range from 220 to 223. That steadied to a dollar lower. Dressed sales, 345 to 355. That is up to $5 lower compared to the previous week. Here in the southern plains, we sold cattle at 226. Boxed V prices higher, choice up 271 at 381.54, select up $1.86, 357.62. Corn closed lower, fourth time in the past five trading sessions we've seen the corn market lose ground. Harvest pressure continues to weigh on the market, pushing prices lower. December corn down 5 1/4, 523 a bushel. March corn down 5 1/2 at 536 1/2. Wheat losing big ground. December Kansas City wheat down 16 1/4, 745 3/4. December Chicago wheat down 14 1/2. 688 3/4. Cotton traded both sides of unchanged. We ended slightly higher with new crop December cotton up 15 points, 82.86 cents. In the energy markets, October natural gas down 19 cents at $3 even. November West Texas crude up 37, 92.78 a barrel. The financial markets were lower with the Dow down 347 points, 51,481. The NASDAQ down 248 at 26,820, while the S&P was down 59 points, 7,683. Now with a closer look at the energy and financial markets, we're checking in with Tim Snyder. He's an economist with Matador Economics in Dallas.
6: We have a very busy week ahead. Jobs, GDP, personal income and spending, and PCE inflation. Add that to the BLS jobs number coming on Friday. Layer that all together on top of today's geopolitical uncertainty, and the markets, as well as the Fed, could find itself being pulled in two different directions. Here's what matters most. President Trump says he's looking very seriously at restricting U.S. diesel exports to bring record prices down. But the diesel shortage is global, not simply American. That's what traders call policy risk. When government action itself changes the economics of a market, restricting exports could tighten global diesel supplies further and potentially force U.S. refiners to cut production, putting pressure on gasoline prices as well. Meanwhile, rejecting Iran's latest ceasefire proposal has put geopolitical risk back into crude oil. Higher oil raises inflation risk. Higher inflation pressures treasury yields. Higher yields increase pressure on the Fed and ultimately on equity valuations. Today's markets are reflecting those exact conditions, with the Dow and S&P down nearly 0.5% and the NASDAQ off a little bit more than a half. Volatility is higher in the S&P, and the metals and cryptos are hitting the skids. Rates are higher, and the rate on the 10-year Treasury now tops 5.22%, while energy prices are rising, pushing inflation risks higher as we go. Here's today's bottom line. The markets aren't angry that Washington rejected a ceasefire deal with Iran. They're increasingly impatient for some measurable progress toward reopening the Strait of Hormuz. This weekend delivered more talk, not resolution. So watch these three things. Iran for diplomacy, Saudi Arabia for physical supply risk, and Washington for diesel policy risk. Last Friday, Wall Street was pricing the possibility of peace. Today, it's putting the price of failure back into the barrel. For the Texas Farm Bureau Radio Network, I'm economist Tim Snyder.
5: That wraps up our look at the markets, and that wraps up this episode of Texas Ag Today. I'm Kerry Martin. Hope to see you back here next time as we cover the most important industry in this greatest state in the U.S. of A, Texas agriculture.
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2: 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Markets falter as Middle East negotiations stall. U.S. equity markets started the week on the back foot as waning hopes for a diplomatic breakthrough in the Middle East pushed crude prices higher. The S&P 500 fell 0.8%, while the small-cap Russell 2000 index was 0.6% lower. One noteworthy exception to the selling was NVIDIA, which jumped 2% over the day, boosted by headlines of larger share buybacks. Concerns over energy prices hit bond markets particularly hard, with the benchmark 10-year U.S. Treasury yield up 7 basis points, or 0.8%, to close at a new 20-year high. Rising U.S. interest rates continue to lift the dollar and pressure gold prices, with the precious metal now down more than 7% in September so far. Diplomatic stalemate in the Middle East. Hopes for breakthrough at the United Nations meeting last week has been dashed, with the U.S. and Iran seemingly still deadlocked on a range of key issues. President Trump reportedly rejected a proposal from Iran for a 7-day ceasefire and told aides that he planned to resume military action after the midterms. In response, oil prices are rising again, approaching last week's high. However, there has been some better news around energy supply in recent weeks. Oil and liquefied natural gas flows through the Strait of Hormuz have been rising, suggesting that Iran's blockade is becoming less effective. Reports suggest that Middle East crude exports will reach nearly 13 million barrels per day in September, the highest since the war started, if still down 6 million from pre-war levels. Rising supply, if sustained, could help ease the crunch in global energy markets and lessen Iran's leverage in negotiations, especially if the U.S. blockade of Iranian crude exports continued to hurt fiscal revenues. Payrolls, the highlight of a busy data week. The Fed will likely be watching this week's data with interest as it considers the merits of follow-up interest rate hike in October. A strong payrolls report could argue in favor of further tightening, although the Bloomberg consensus is anticipating a healthy, if unspectacular, gain of 90,000 payrolls in September and stable unemployment. Elsewhere, the Fed's preferred measure of inflation, the personal consumption expenditures deflator, will be released as part of the broader August personal spending and income report, and we will get a first look at Conference Board consumer confidence in the ISM manufacturing sentiment surveys for September. At present, markets are pricing close to a 70% chance of a 25% basis points Fed hike on October 28th, and a hot run of data ahead of the meeting could see the central bank raise rates. Today, the U.S. equities closed lower. The Dow closed down 347 points at 51,482. The NASDAQ closed down 248 points at 26,820. And the S&P closed down 60 points at 76,84. The price of crude oil was up 44 cents to $92.90. And the spot price of gold was down $163.90 to $4,157.30. This has been Monday's Financial Market Report, brought to you on behalf of Edward Jones, member SIPC, and financial advisor Jacqueline Braddock, serving individual investors with personalized attention and financial advice at 1921 North Hobart here in Pampa. If you would like additional information, please call our office at 806-665-6753. Our daily commentary is also located on our website at edwardjones.com.
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5: Cattle and grains close lower while cotton finishes higher. I'm Kerry Martin with Closing Markets on the Texas Farm Bureau Radio Network. Cattle futures ended the trading day Monday lower, with both live and feeder cattle in the red. December live cattle dropped $1.35 to close at $2.2080. February down $1.35, $2.2295. Feeder cattle closed lower. November feeders down 270 at 329.17. January feeders down 237, ending the day at 321.97. Cash fed cattle market last week steady to lower. In the Northern Plains, we saw live sales range from 220 to 223. That's steady to a dollar lower. Dressed sales 345 to 355. That is up to $5 lower compared to the previous week. Here in the Southern Plains, we sold cattle at 226. Boxed V prices higher, choice up 271 at 381.54. Select up $1.86, 357.62. Corn closed lower, fourth time in the past five trading sessions we've seen the corn market lose ground. Harvest pressure continues to weigh on the market, pushing prices lower. December corn down 5.25, 523 a bushel. March corn down 5.5 at 536.5. Wheat losing big ground. December Kansas City wheat down 16.25, 745.75. December Chicago wheat down 14.5. 688.75. Cotton traded both sides of unchanged. We ended slightly higher, with new crop December cotton up 15 points, 82.86 cents. In the energy markets, October natural gas down 19 cents at $3 even. November West Texas crude up 37, 92.78 a barrel. I'm Kerry Martin on the Texas Farm Bureau Radio Network.
6: For the child of God, current events remind us that our world is involved in a spiritual battle that is greater than anything our generation has seen before. While this truth can stir up fear or anxiety, we can be encouraged when we remind ourselves that God is in control and nothing is happening without His permission. My name is Kyle Losfeldt, and as the pastor of Grace Baptist Church in Pampa, Texas, I would like to encourage every believer to look to God for the strength and encouragement that only He can give. I would also encourage you to exercise a level of boldness for the cause of Christ like you've never exercised before. I am convinced that if God's people will stand for the truths of God's Word, we can have a greater impact on this culture than we ever thought possible. As has been said before, the only thing necessary for the triumph of evil is for good men to do nothing. Therefore, be strong and of good courage. Be not afraid, neither be thou dismayed, for the Lord thy God is with thee.
5: Off-road diesel can be used on the road in Texas. I'm Kerry Martin with Texas Ag News and Views on the Texas Farm Bureau Radio Network. Governor Greg Abbott issued a statewide disaster proclamation Monday to allow the expanded use of dyed diesel on Texas roads. The governor says Texas agriculture and freight run on diesel, and both of those industries are at risk due to record high prices. The proclamation allows farmers and truckers to use red diesel on Texas roads to cut costs. The proclamation also raises the allowable weight for fuel, agricultural, and timber loads, allowing those loads to weigh up to 95,000 pounds. It also suspends Texas low-emission diesel rules to the extent the EPA authorizes. The governor also requested that the EPA waive federal ultra-low sulfur diesel requirements. Texas dairies produced more than 1.5 billion pounds of milk last month.
7: According to the U.S. Department of Agriculture, Texas milk production rose 5.1%, or 78 million pounds, from August of last year and ended up at 1.6 billion pounds this August. There were 729,000 milk cows on Texas dairies last month, up 29,000 head from August of last year. Those cows averaged 2,210 pounds of milk, up 20 pounds from last year. It is 161 pounds higher than the national average. U.S. milk production was nearly 20 billion pounds in August, up 1.7%. For the Texas Farm Bureau Radio Network, I'm Jessica Domel.
5: Ice is having a chilling effect on the meatpacking industry. Southwest Kansas meatpackers had to cut back on production last week due to a lack of workers. ICE agents were seen in the area around major meatpacking hubs like Dodge City, Liberal, and Garden City. Ben Weinheimer with the Texas Cattle Feeders Association says the ICE presence scared the legal workers, causing them to stay home.
8: That's a good way to summarize it, is it's scaring the legal workforce from making a decision to show up for their shift. And due to their absence, without the line being fully populated with the people, you know, thousands of people that it takes to run these large plants, the packing plant companies are having to make a choice to simply not run because of the lack of workers that are on site.
5: The Department of Homeland Security says ICE was not conducting internal raids on those plants, but rather targeting specific individuals in those communities with outstanding deportation orders. I'm Kerry Martin on the Texas Farm Bureau Radio Network.
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10: Absentee rural landowners in Texas. I'm Tom Nicoletti with Focus on Agriculture at the Texas Farm Bureau Radio Network. Today, Tyler Jacobs joins us once again from Hall & Hall Land Company to continue talking about management tips for absentee rural Texas landowners. And there are a lot of them. About one-third of all absentee land is owned by absentee owners. We're going to touch upon maintenance requirements, Tyler.
11: The main thing I would say for maintenance requirements for absentee owners is when you design your improvements on a place that you're going to own to absentee, that the easier the maintenance is, the more you'll enjoy the property. Driving up to a high maintenance property that you really bought to enjoy, it'll steal the joy over time. So when you lay your stuff out, lay it out to be easy maintenance.
10: And then we'll look at how technology plays a role for absentee rural landowners.
11: The technology just keeps getting better and better. You've got security cameras, game cameras, all sorts of internet options now that you can connect these to, the remote monitors. You've even got a remote water trough monitors now that you can buy. You can tend to your property from a distance with technology to some degree now.
10: Finally, there's fencing that people need to consider.
11: For an absentee landowner, if you're managing any kind of livestock or game, your perimeter fencing and that access and security needs to be your number one investment. You just cannot have good animal stewardship and be several hours away without good fences.
10: This applies to absentee owners in any region of Texas, right?
11: Oh, absolutely. And I've always told people that once you get beyond about 3 or 4 hours, you really need to think about how you're going to use a property that's beyond that far.
10: That is Tyler Jacobs. He is with Hall & Hall Land Company. I'm Tom Nicoletti for the Texas Farm Bureau Radio Network.
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14: A long stretch of misery comes to an end. I'm James Hunt with Around the Cap Rock on the Texas Farm Bureau Radio Network. One glaring example of how bad our drought has been is this. 11 consecutive months of below normal precipitation for Amarillo. Now that streak is over. Based on National Weather Service averages, Amarillo's normal precipitation for September is 1.69 inches. But for September 2026, Amarillo's official total for the month began this week at well over 4 inches. So very good news there. And of course, many, many other locations around the Texas High Plains got some big rains recently. In all likelihood, it's caused a hitch in farmers' field work, but I'm sure they're happy to finally get some moisture. And hopefully it's a sign that those recent forecasts suggesting the potential for above normal precipitation for our region in the next few months will be fulfilled. I asked Joanne Kulin of the National Weather Service how long we might expect El Nino to last.
15: So the probabilities to remain into a strong or very strong El Nino are pretty high through the winter, especially those peak winter months, and then they start to diminish kind of late winter, early spring. So the current forecast from the Climate Prediction Center has us transitioning, actually, believe it or not, back to more of a neutral phase by April, May, June. So it's not going to stick around for very long, but we do have something along the lines of about a 70-75% chance of maybe a historic El Nino

0: Welcome to Walking the Pens, a production of the Texas Farm Bureau Radio Network. I'm Larry Marble. Thanks so much for joining us.
1: On the line with Rodney Butler from Beeville Livestock. Rodney, how was the Friday sale?
2: Had a good sale. Market was pretty active, and cow market's altered. They probably took another 20 cents off packer cows, but we had some good packer cows, but they didn't sell as high as what they had been. But the calf market was really good. We had some good calves, and that always helps the market out when you got good cattle to sell.
1: Walk the pens with us.
2: We had 293 head of cattle, no horses, and 8 goats. And like I said, that old market's pretty active. Your 200 to 300 pound steers were $5.25 to $5.60. Heifers were $4 to $4.50. Your 300 to 400 pound steers were $4.09 to $5.50. Heifers were $3.84 to $4.65. Your 400 to 500 pound steers were $3.67 to $4.55. Heifers were $3.64 to $5.37. 500 to 600 pound steers were $3.32 to $3.85. Heifers were $3.35 to $3.85. And your 600 to 700 pound steers were $3.11 to $3.48. And heifers were $3.35 to $3.80. And your 700 to 800 pound steers were $3.05 to $3.10. And heifers were $2.60 to $2.75. Packer cows were anywhere from 70 cents to $1.33. Packer bulls brought from $1.10 to $1.78. Young stocker cows, we had one or two of them. They brought anywhere from $1.20 to $2. And our bred cows this week brought from 18 and a quarter to $2,000. And we had a couple of pairs. They brought anywhere from $2,000 to $3,300, sir.
1: Do you know of anything for this next go around, Rodney?
2: Yes, sir, I do. I know of about 100 black calves and black baldy calves coming from one place. And then if they get out, there's some Charlet calves will be here Thursday. Hopefully, we're going to get some rain Thursday. But looking for another good sale this next Friday, sir.
1: Tell everybody how to get a hold of you, Rodney.
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1: Rodney, thank you for the call.
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2: Bye.
0: Neighbor, thanks for joining me. I'm Larry Marble. This is the Texas Farm Bureau Radio Network. Walk in the pens. We'll see you tomorrow. Good day.
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4: Last program, I talked about sheared heels in horses leading to quarter cracks, and today I am talking about treating these cases. Hello, everyone. I'm veterinarian Dr. Bob Judd with Texas Vet News on the Texas Farm Bureau Radio Network. Previously, I talked about sheared heels in horses in which one side of the heel is higher than the other side on the same foot. This occurs due to stress on the hoof wall and unequal loading, which commonly occurs with shod horses, which have rotational deformities of the legs. This added stress leads to a quarter crack, which begins just below the coronet at the top of the hoof, not the ground surface. True quarter cracks start just below the coronary band and migrate up and down the hoof. Cracks that occur at the quarters at the ground surface are due to a different cause. Dr. Steve O'Grady indicates that treating these cases requires removal of the shoes temporarily to allow the hoof capsule to relax and the heel structures to descend. Next, the heel should be trimmed on the same plane as the frog. After this trim, the hoof wall on the sheared side is trimmed slightly to create a space to unload the heels further. Previously, farriers used a bar shoe after the trim, but this decreases movement of the heels. So an aluminum open heel shoe can be used with a spider plate or a thick leather pad. Also, an extension to the side of the shoe opposite the sheared heel can be used to move the center of pressure away from the injured area toward the stronger area. When the shoe is applied, it is fitted tight to the affected side, and the other side of the foot has a shoe extension of around 6 millimeters on the unaffected side. This moves the center of pressure away from the damaged wall and the sheared heel and toward the more stable part of the foot. By leaving a small space between the shoe and the heel on the affected side, the heel will migrate downward into a more normal position. I'm veterinarian Dr. Bob Judd with today's Texas Vet News. 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
2: I'm meteorologist Jennifer Nairamore with your Texas Farm and Ranch forecast on the Texas Farm Bureau Radio Network. It's the most active weather pattern we have seen in quite a while, settling into the state of Texas this week. Multiple rounds of showers and thunderstorms will be returning across the state, and it looks like we will have that really ramping up here, starting into the western parts of the state and into the Texas Panhandle region as early as tonight, and then picking up more through Tuesday into Wednesday. Then we're going to start to ease some of the wet weather chances further east with a front. Plenty of moisture coming in, so some of the storms may fuel some heavier rainfall. We're also monitoring very closely the risk of severe weather, especially on Wednesday. The Storm Prediction Center has placed parts of the region under a slight risk of severe weather. That's a level 2 out of 5. We're talking Wichita Falls, Vernon area, Abilene, San Angelo. You're under that slight risk. And then surrounding that is a level 1 out of 5, a marginal risk. And that gets into the western portions of the Dallas-Fort Worth Metroplex. Something to monitor here in addition to the heavy rainfall. Now, the only areas that have flood watches up at this point, Texas Panhandle. You have a lot of rain that's been happening here over the past several weeks. The grounds are saturated, so even more heavy rain could cause some flooding problems. So with the Texas Panhandle, you'll start to increase the wet weather tonight, the more elevated chances coming in Tuesday into Tuesday night. West Texas, stray thunderstorm this evening, isolated stuff Tuesday, and then more chances for showers with thunderstorms by Tuesday night into Wednesday. North Texas, we have a little disturbance drawing in a small in chance for rain for the rest of today, then we're dry tonight and Tuesday before we see more rain on Wednesday. East Texas, slight chance for wet weather for the rest of today, then clear tonight and tomorrow. More rain possible Wednesday. Dry Central Texas straight through tonight and for Tuesday, too, increasing rain on Wednesday. South Texas, dry tonight and Tuesday, slight chance for wet weather Wednesday. Upper Gulf Coast, a passing shower for the rest of today, more rain tomorrow. I'm meteorologist Jennifer Nairamore with your Texas Farm and Ranch forecast on the Texas Farm Bureau Radio Network.
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4: Joe!
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6: I'm Risa.
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6: Do you want to be best friends?
5: Cool. 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
4: Risa and Joe are two friends trapped in the mythical world of Nakalee. That means Forgotten Island in not American ease. If they stay, they may forget everything, even each other.
7: Where are we?
8: The Forgotten Island is a dangerous place. The longer you're here, the more memories you'll forget.
7: We would forget everything, even each other?
4: That's what I said. With their good doggo Raw by their side, they just might make it in time.
7: We gotta find our way back home.
4: Don't forget to come see it.
9: It was just supposed to be a simple drop-off.
10: Hello? There's an emergency here. I was wondering if I could use your phone?
9: Just yesterday, the world was still spinning, and the world still made sense.
11: Hey, baby, I'm really sorry that we got disconnected earlier. Some things have happened, and I can't get a hold of police.
9: No time, no ammo, no safe zones, no chance.
12: Everything that has happened in this town transpired in a matter of hours.
9: From the director of Weapons and Barbarian.
11: Where was it going again?
13: Raccoon City General.
11: Hey, no sweat.
9: Resident Evil. Evil is evolving.
14: Hey, Hank, we've got a private jet bringing in a medical package. Should be an easy run.
15: All right, what's the itinerary? There is a little girl that's very sick, and we're bringing her a new liver. If she doesn't get this today, she's not gonna make it.
9: Somewhere in the world, an organ donor just died. Somewhere in the world, a little girl needs a new liver. Somewhere in the world, mercenaries are aiming to steal that new liver. Right here, right now, there are two good men making sure that little girl gets that liver.
16: I want to get out of this car.
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9: Starring Alan Ritchson and Owen Wilson, produced by Angel Studios, Runner.
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20: No magic is stronger than sisterhood. Cast by fate, tested by time, and never broken.
21: What is wrong with you? Are you like six? Are you six?
22: Yeah. Okay.
9: 28 years ago today, Sandra Bullock and Nicole Kidman graced our screens with the story of love and witchcraft. Now, they return to bring you the next chapter in their saga. Things are looking up for the Owens sisters and their daughters. Through thick and thin, they have each other.
23: You don't believe we're cursed?
24: No.
9: But the past the sisters thought they had closed the door on still lingers in their bones.
25: 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Is he gonna die?
20: 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We're witches and the curse is real.
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9: Now they must strive to break the curse once more, this time for their daughters' sakes. 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
26: 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You're my person.
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26: Oh, good. You have your clothes on.
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5: 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That has no significance whatsoever outside of just, you know, being a friendly reminder that it's 6 o'clock. 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I got Riley Green and Ella Langley with Don't Mind If I Do up next on a 100.3 KOMX.

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My name is Liam, and, you know, friendly little reminder, this October 1st, that is Thursday, this Thursday, in fact, from the hours of 10 to 2, Pampa Regional Medical Center will be hosting a community health fair at 100 West 30th Avenue, right here in Pampa, Texas. It is all free. It is no registration required. Family event, all ages welcome. Should be great. It's going to have free screenings, some family safety and health education stuff, as well as community resources for various different things. If you're interested and you have the free time, again, between the hours of 10 and 2, go on over to 100 West 30th this Thursday, October 1st, and, you know, check out the community health fair. I hear that they also have gifts, goodies, take-home resources, and a couple of giveaways going on. But that's all I got for you for that. So let's get back to it. I got one more last chance from Vince Gill on 100.3 KOMX.

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6: 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Not technically. I'm not dying. I hope not. Anyway, Turnpike Troubadours with Brought Me up next on 100.3 KOMX.